Rock 107, Chad Tyson. I guess some Goo Goo Dolls requests in tonight. So more from them on the way after Whitesnake. Then we'll talk about UFOs here on the show. Get a lot of new files on Friday from the Pentagon. So more on that coming up.

0: Grant Strand's Rock Station, Rock 107. Chad Tyson. So Pentagon released a bunch of new UFO files last week. I was kind of going through them over the weekend at the new website they have set up for these. War.gov/UFO. Pretty easy to find there. These documents, some of them date back decades, include declassified reports, photos, and videos from around the government. But they really haven't been fully analyzed by the Pentagon. They've kind of warned people about that. The release does not confirm the existence of an extraterrestrial life. It just kind of puts it out there for you to decide, I guess. Which, I don't know, this day and age, if that's a good idea or not, especially with social media. But war.gov/UFO. More on those files over there tonight if you want to go down a rabbit hole this week.
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107, the Grand Strands Rock Station. Jed's Ice and Chili Peppers had a big payday over the weekend. The Long in the Works catalog sale is finally done. Hollywood Reporter says Warner Music purchased that for, drumroll please, $300 million.

0: Rock 107. Chad Tyson, Def Leppard rocking things tonight. Some Linkin Park back there, too. And Queen in that set. You got to mention this, Adam Lambert. Of course, Queen not been touring for a while, so he's been working on new music. He's actually got his sixth studio album, Adam, ready for release. We get that this summer on July 10th. And first single, which is titled Eat You Alive, is out now. If you want to put that in your ears tonight. And he's got a pretty lengthy message about the new record over on Instagram, along with some artwork. At least that's what it looks like. I'm not sure if this is a cover or not. So hit him up over there for more on that. Keep it here. We got more Shut Up Rock on the way. Scorpions coming up. We'll get us some Harvey Danger, too, tonight.
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0: 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Chad Tyson. So big congrats going out to Nicole, who picked up $1,000 with Rock the Bank Cash. I love what she's going to do with the money.
18: With $1,000, I will go to the American Legion and buy a round of beer for everybody.
0: Yeah, that's awesome right there. Thank you, Nicole, and congrats. Next chance to win this money tomorrow, 9 a.m. That'll be your next keyword with the morning show, so keep an ear out, all right? More chance to win all day.

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Trent's Rock Station, Rock 107. Chad Tyson, Eagles have been out of the big ball in Vegas doing some shows as part of the Long Goodbye Act 3 this month. That run continues Wednesday this week with a show at Hard Rock in Hollywood, Florida, and they wrap that up this coming Saturday, Globe Life Field in Arlington, Texas with Tedeschi Trucks.

0: Rock 107, the Grand Strands Rock Station. Chad Tyson, Black Sabbath, rocking things tonight. Thanks for hanging out. So, Chipotle, if you've ever felt like your order is getting smaller, you might not be imagining it. We talked about the shrinkflation last week on the show in regards to McDonald's chicken nuggets. I didn't really see any issues with the ones I got over the weekend, but my investigation into that continues. I'm going to have to investigate Chipotle, too, I guess. Their CEO says the fix on this is easy. If you feel like you're being shorted or your portions are smaller than they used to be, quote, just ask for a little more. 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So next time you go to Chipotle, if you feel like your portions are a little smaller than they should be, try it out. Just ask for a little more. See what they say.
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Rock 107. Chad Tyson, big night on American Idol tonight for the season finale. A lot of rock bands playing, including this one, Motley Crue. 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

0: Grant Strand's Rock Station, Rock 107, Chad Tyson, Green Day, and Good Riddance. Not a graduation song. Just FYI on that. I'm sure I'll bring that up a few more times this month as graduation season is upon us. Thanks for hanging out this evening. So, World Cup getting rolling next month, and the latest cash grab on that comes with the best seats for the final at MetLife Stadium in New Jersey on July the 19th. The price, primo seats, is now tripled to $33,000 each. They previously had about $11,000 for a Category 1 seat available at the final, which is only available in wheelchair and easy access rows now. So, yeah, $33,000 for a World Cup ticket for the finale. Who is going to this? I talked to a lot of people, and nobody said they're going.
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Chad Tyson. So baseball promotions with restaurants. I got a story here about one that's kind of gone bad. The Royals are hooking up this season. So we'll want to talk about that just past 10 tonight. Back into things now with Aerosmith.

0: Grant Strand's Rock Station, Rock 107. Ted Tyson, shout out to William, who scored $1,000 with Rock the Bank Cash. Persistence, man. This is what it's all about right here.
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0: Right on. And it also won him $1,000. 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

0: Rock 107, the Grand Strands Rock Station. Chad Tyson, thanks for hanging out tonight. So Kansas City Royals making some news in regards to a promotion they're doing with Hawaiian Brothers Island Grill. I don't know if this is still going on or not because there have been some issues with it. Specifically because of how many times the Royals have hit the mark on the trigger for this. Basically, if the team scores 6 runs during a home game, fans enrolled in the rewards program score a $12 plate lunch for free. I love me a plate lunch, man. Those are so good. But the Royals have hit that mark 8 times so far this season, including 5 in a row between April 21st and April 26th. So with that, Hawaiian Brothers has given away more than 41,000 free meals. So they've altered, yeah, they have changed it. They've altered it to a buy one, get one free offer now, and fans are upset. Lot of free plate lunches, man.
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107, Grant Strand's Rock Station. Chad Tyson. So Stones announced the new record last week. Foreign Tongues due out July the 10th. They also did some appearances on The Tonight Show with Jimmy Fallon. Mick Jagger was on Wednesday. And Ronnie Wood, not Keith Richards, was on Thursday. We'll talk about that next. And some Stones on the way, too.

0: Rock 107, the Grand Strands Rock Station. Chad Tyson, ZZ Top, Rock and Dicks tonight. Also some Rolling Stones back there. They have yet to reveal the complete track list for their new record, Foreign Tongues, but some of the names of songs have been slipping out. Ronnie Wood was on with Jimmy Fallon on Tonight Show Thursday last week. He said Back in Your Life is a tune. He did a 9-minute guitar solo for that was cut down to 4 minutes or so on the record. And they also did a cover of the late Amy Winehouse's You Know I'm No Good. So that should be pretty cool right there. I'm looking forward to hearing that guitar solo too from Roddy Wood there. And he did not do a skit with Jimmy Fallon like Mick Jagger did on Wednesday with the fake arms. I wish he wouldn't have. But he did bust out his harmonica, which Fallon joined in. That was pretty cool videos on the Tonight Show YouTube channel. Fun to check those out.
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8: 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I'm Dani Shapiro, and these are just a few of the stunning stories I'll be exploring on the 14th season of Family Secrets.
9: He kind of shoved me out of the way and said, move. 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

0: Grant Strand's Rock Station, Rock 107. Chad Tyson, thanks for hanging out tonight. Big congrats going out to Julie, who scored $1,000. We'll rock the bank.
1: I'm really looking forward to paying some bills, but also taking a little bit of a staycation might be nice as well.
0: Right on, Julie. Congrats. I think you're the first person I've heard say, I'm looking forward to paying some bills, but glad we can help you out there. I get it. Next chance to win this money, 9 a.m. tomorrow at the morning show. Keep an ear out.

Grant Strand's Rock Station, Rock 107. Chad Tyson, do you guys watch SNL over the weekend, man? Another great episode. More on that coming up next tonight if you missed it. And Green Day now. Here's Boulevard of Broken Dreams, rocking a Monday night.

0: Rock 107, the Grand Strands Rock Station. Chad Tyson, Thin Lizzy, rocking a Monday night. Thanks for hanging out. SNL was new over the weekend. Matt Damon, the host, and Noah Kahan was the musical guest. He was great. Matt Damon was hilarious, too. Weekend update. Man, you know, if you listen to the show, I'm a huge fan of Colin Jones and Michael Che. They did another bang-up job on the update this past weekend. And a couple of the standout sketches were the spit take one, which... Oh, man. I can't even imagine getting spit-taked on that much during a sketch on SNL, but that was good. And also the auctioneer sketch. A couple was arguing. They're both auctioneers. So good, too. If you missed it, bunch of highlights over on the SNL socials tonight and full show. Be able to watch on demand on Peacock. Finale this coming Saturday with Will Ferrell and Paul McCartney.
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0: Grand's Rock Station, Rock 107. Chad Tyson, Sean scored $1,000 this week with Rock the Bank, and he had some great advice for those who have not scored the money yet.
1: I've been trying to do this for years, and all I can say is just keep hammering on it, keep trying. One
0: at a
1: time, you never know if you're
0: going to
1: get that call.
0: Yeah, and you might get that call just past 10 tomorrow morning. Your next chance to win, 9 a.m. with the morning show, so keep an ear out.

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0: Rock 107. Chad Tyson, Metallica, rocking things tonight. Sad but true. They got the M72 World Tour fired back up over the weekend. Over 90,000 people turned up for the show in Athens, Greece at Olympic Stadium on Saturday night, which is a new record for that venue. That's a lot of people, man. Set list was so good. A bunch of fan film stuff out online if you want to check that out this evening. Next stop, Bucharest and Romania on Wednesday. Or wait, hold on. Yeah, Wednesday this week. Today's the 11th. Wednesday's the 13th. Keep it here. We got more tunes coming up next. Getting late. I'm going to roll in just a few. AC/DC next is Stacey taking over at midnight.
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Grand Strands Rock Station, Rock 107. Chad Tice about to head out. I got to mention this. I did get Saint Anger from Metallica on vinyl. We're going to be putting that on the turntable soon for the vinyl feature I do on TikTok and Instagram to see if it sounds as bad as it did when I first got it back in the day on CD. So that'll be coming soon over on the socials. Connect with me. Leave you guys with AC/DC tonight. As I mentioned, Stacy is in next. Keep things rocking. So have a great rest of the night. Talk to you back here tomorrow.

Grand Strand's rock station, Rock 107. It's Stacey. Black Crowes doing a big old tour this summer, May through August, all in support of their new album, A Pound of Feathers.

0: Rock 107, the Grand Strand's rock station. It's Stacy. Now, today, May 11th, is National Eat What You Want Day. I don't think that includes mothballs and shards of glass, but hey, wherever you want to take it.
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1: It's Stacy, and do we call it Twisted Sebastian? Twisted Sister, they have the 50th anniversary tour, which is happening in the fall. A bunch of reunion shows. And Dee Snider, he did have to resign with health issues, but he gave his blessing for Sebastian Bach to be able to properly deliver the song. So he's doing vocals. Oh,

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1: It's Stacey and a resurgence of a Weezer song because of TikTok. Oh, yes, thank you, TikTok, for all you bring us. So from 2014's Everything Will Be All Right in the End, if you remember Back to the Shack, Go Away was a tune from that album. And it has a duet with Bethany Cosentino, who was with the band Best Coast. It was decently big in 2014. It's gotten new life on TikTok and thus lots of streams on Spotify.
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3: You went to JCPenney to find those summer fashion staples, like shorts and tees from A&A in St. John's Bay. 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

0: The Grand Strand's Rock Station, Rock 107. It's Stacy and the insurance company Nationwide. They crowned some of the winners of their 2026 Wacky Pet Names contest. 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

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It's Stacy and the podcast Crime Junkie, a big hit. 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Well, every Monday they have new episodes of Crime Junkie. 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

0: The Grand Strand's Rock Station, Rock 107. It's Stacy, and is it Pokemon or Pokemon? I say the latter. But as Christopher Walken once said on an SNL monologue, potato, potato, let's call the whole thing off. Scalpers ruining the Pokemon promotion they had going on at Target. Pokemon collaborated with Pop-Tarts. Supposed to be like $3 a box. Scalpers snagged them all up, selling them for $25 a box. It's Pokemon. Yes, Pokemon. In real life, can't catch them all.
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1: You went to JCPenney to find those summer fashion staples, like shorts and tees from A&A in St. John's Bay. 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
1: It's Stacy and the older version of Robin of Loxley, if you will. Hugh Jackman starring in this one. The storyline is that he grapples with his past after a life of crime and murder. Who was Robin of Loxley? I'll find out. And Hugh Jackman alongside Jodie Comer, Bill Skarsgård in this one. And that's in theaters June 19th if you want to watch the trailer now. It's an A24 movie.
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1: It's Stacy, and a huge show for SNL as they wrap up season 51. 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That's trustworthy. And musical guest Paul McCartney. And all the seasons of SNL, they do live on Peacock. 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
1: It's Stacy and Mike McCready of Pearl Jam. He's got that cool grunge rock opera called Farewell to Seasons. You can look this up. Excited to share it with fans, and I know that they all snagged up the pre-order as soon as possible, but it's a graphic album telling his version of the 90s Seattle music scene through fictional musician named David Williams. You can look into it if you're interested. That'll be out in October.
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1: It's Stacy, and on the frontier, it's densely packed. Lots to get to. Treacherous. At running late February through early July. A ton of dates. Journey doing their final frontier tour 2026.

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It's Stacy, and Netflix has now surpassed 325 million subscribers worldwide. I wonder how many actively actually watch, and who's just sitting on a subscription and doesn't know it.

0: October is in pooping number two. Yeah, that's why it doesn't come up on 311. So after that, yelling and screaming and telling him why.
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0: Rock 107, the Grand Strands Rock Station. It's Stacy, and we're a few years in now. Creed, they tested the waters, if you will, a few years back and realized that it's working. The summer of 99 and beyond cruise. So for 2027, this is set for like late April, Miami, Bahamas. Breaking Benjamin on this lineup, though. Our Lady Peace, Fuel, Seven Dust. It's a big one.
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0: Grand Strands Rock Station, Rock 107. It's Stacy. Thanks for hanging out with us. And coming up at 9 in the morning, your next chance to win $1,000. I am rooting for you. Just enter the keyword when you hear it into our

0: It's Rock 107, the Grand Strand's rock station. It's Stacy. Today, May 12th, is National Limerick Day. You ready for a radio poem? 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What a day.
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1: It's Stacy, and you know the Aerosmith farewell tour. I did get to see them on one of those dates, a very lucky few dates before they had to cancel the whole thing. Steven Tyler had the major vocal injury, but Joe Perry recently revealed that the band is in discussions about their future plans. Touring isn't necessarily a priority, but I mean, Steven Tyler's starting to feel better again, and that guy can still sing. I was so impressed. So we'll see what's up Aerosmith's sleeves. Maybe one-off shows.
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1: It's Stacey, and did you love him with Rob Zombie? Do you love his solo stuff? Do you love him with Motley Crue? John 5, he was waxing poetic about how stoked he is for their upcoming tour with Motley Crue. Said they're going to be playing a lot of deep cuts. So lots of surprises for fans.
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1: Well, the latest baby name list is out, and apparently Olivia and Liam are still running the nursery. No sign of Battle on the list. Hey, by the way, it's Battle. The Social Security Administration says that those are the top names, again, with Charlotte, Emma, Noah, Oliver, and Theodore right behind them. At this point, if you yell Liam at a playground, I'm sure half the Jungle Gym might turn around. What baby name do you think is just way too popular right now? Hit that talk back, Mike. Leave us a message using the iHeartRadio app.
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1: 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If you ever want to be a part of the show, all you got to do is go over there to the iHeartRadio app and hit that talkback mic. You're actually going to need it. Just after 7 o'clock, we'll talk about it. Driverless cars. How do you feel

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1: All right, we've seen all the stories about these driverless cars and how big of a headache they are, right? Hey, what's going on? It's Battle. 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Yay or nay on the driverless cars? 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Nina, yay or nay? What are you thinking?
2: Would I ride in the driverless cars?
1: Yeah.
2: Yes. It's a new age. It's a new time. It is a little scary, but I find it very, like, intriguing. When I see it, I'm like, oh, my goodness, I haven't rolled in one yet.
1: But right.
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1: Hey, what's going on? It's Battle. So, Chris, I got to ask you, yay or nay on the driverless cars going around right now?
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1: Yeah.
2: 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The ones who don't, I'm not the biggest on technology, but I'm wise enough to know the ones that don't involve with it get left behind.
1: Right. No, and I get what you're saying there, Chris. Appreciate you being a part of the show. I might one day get in one of these driverless cars, but today is not that day. If you want to be a part of the show, go over there to the iHeartRadio app, hit that talk back mic.
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1: I got to tell you, I have yet to find somebody who is against these driverless cars you see all over the news. 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

0: The Grant Strands Rock Station, Rock 107. Let's get into it. The dough of the day.
1: Dough. It's time for the dough of the day.
0: A guy in Texas stole $770,000 worth of diamond earrings from Tiffany's in Florida. When the cops caught him, he swallowed them both sets. Yes, his follow-up question to the police, am I going to be charged with what's in my stomach? He later admitted, and I quote, I should have thrown them out the window. Growth, right? Now, here's where it gets better. He rejected a plea deal and has decided to represent himself at trial next month. The man who ate jewelry is going pro se. And while in custody, he did pass the earrings plus some mystery earrings that weren't even from the Tiffany's haul. Nobody explained that one yet, and honestly, I don't want them to. He's facing a mandatory minimum of 30 years. Sir, next time, just throw them out the window.
2: The dough of the day.
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1: Hey, it's Battle, and the CEO of Ryanair wants airports to stop serving alcohol early in the morning because drunken passengers are apparently causing enough chaos to divert flights. 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
0: 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You are just minutes away from winning $1,000. Get ready. That keyword is on the way next. And if you're getting out of your car, if you just pull us up on the iHeartRadio app, you can still grab the keyword there as well. Hanging around.

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1: Now, if you're the type who either overplans every vacation minute or just shows up and hopes for the best, there's a little bit of middle ground for you. Hey, it's Battle. A travel writer says the trick is one morning anchor, one evening anchor, and a totally unplanned buffer in the middle. So you still get structure without turning your vacation into a group project. I might have to try that on our next

0: 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It's not for free random facts. It's not for free random facts. It's time for free random facts. Here we go. Let's get into it. Your three random facts for today. Did you know that Howard University was founded before calculus was even invented? Harvard was established in 1636. Calculus wasn't even created until 1684. Also, WWW is the only three-letter acronym that has three times more syllables than what it stands for. WWW is nine syllables. World Wide Web is three. And the U.S. mail was actually delivered twice a day, at least, up until of April of 1950. And there's your three random facts for today.
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1: Talk about one of the craziest images you'll ever hear about. Hey, it's battle. A crash in Canada ended with a wild afterthought. A motorcycle somehow ended up dangling from an overhead traffic light pole. The rider survived with serious but non-life-threatening injuries, so there's a good thing. But bystanders were stunned trying to figure out how the bike landed there in the first place. This is not an accident scene. This is just physics showing off.

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It's here to wake you the F up. 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
1: You know how we always like to keep you updated with the trends? Well, I found a trend that you probably won't be participating in. It's going on in Russia. Men are paying to have their ears surgically deformed so they can get cauliflower ear and look like MMA fighters. Let that sink in for a second. It's the exact injury real fighters spend years accidentally earning. So we've officially now reached the point where people are paying money to look like they got hit in the head a lot. Such a dumb trend. And I'm sure it's going to make its way somehow over here to the United States.
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2: 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That is probably maybe one of the greatest political clapbacks of the year. 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

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Welcome to Tuesday, everyone. You ready to put some money in your pocket? Oh, not only do I have $1,000 every hour, I got some great, well, a great trip to send you on. We got a lot to do. I'm Teresa. Welcome to it.

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1: I'm Teresa. First off, I got to say good luck on that $1,000 win this hour. I got to talk American Red Cross. This is kind of cool. Look, donating blood saves lives, and they're giving you an incentive now to walk through the door and give blood. 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And from May 18th to the 31st, you're going to get an oversized Red Cross beach towel. So there's some swag to give for you to get up in it.
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1: You already know we've got a big $1,000 win. Well, I got $1,000 every hour, but I want to get you qualified for this Lynyrd Skynyrd flyaway. It is a doozy. Give me four songs. I'll get you.

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1: Welcome to Monday, everyone. 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
1: It's time for me, Teresa, to get you ready to rock the bank. Top of the hour, I've got your next keyword to win $1,000. 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

The Grand Strand's Rock Station, Rock 107. It's another hour where you can rock the bank. Good luck on that keyword. I've got ZZ Top by request, Queen, Def Leppard, Alien Ant Farm, and more, plus in two songs. Has anybody seen like a passenger on a plane get crazy? Like where they had to be detained or duct taped? Okay, hang on to that thought. I'll tell you why I ask in two songs. Yeah.

0: The Grand Strand's Rock Station, Rock 107. Welcome to Tuesday. I'm Teresa, asking everyone here, have you ever had the issue where you've been on a plane and someone's been crazy drunk and had to be like duct taped to a chair or something? There's a CEO of an airline. He did basically like an interview. He said he'd love to have airports ban alcohol in the morning. He said one flight per day, at least one flight per day is diverted due to somebody being drunk and disorderly and crazy pants. I mean, can you stop serving alcohol? If somebody really wants to, they could drink, I guess, before they got to the airport. Do I need to start carrying my own duct tape? Because I will just like citizen's arrest right then and there. I'll tape everyone to the seat so I can have more of just a peaceful flight.
1: Hey, weekend warriors. How's a little trail therapy sound right now? Hop in. Let's go for a ride in the Nissan Armada Pro 4X. Tune out all those work emails and turn up that twin-turbo V6 engine. 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
1: Let me slide in here to give you a little alien FYI. You know, Pentagon released those UFO files, but they're not calling them UFOs anymore. They're calling them UAPs, Unidentified Anomalous Phenomena. I mean, I can't even spell it, so I don't want to say it. It's just a fancy word for UFO, to be honest with you. I'm Teresa, that's The Offspring now.
2: You got it.

the power chords, pounding drums, searing vocals that make you feel like, well, you. 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

0: Yeah. Rock 107, the Grand Strand's rock station. I'm Teresa. Right here is why I love giving you guys all this money. Your next shot to rock the bank is coming up. She rocked the bank and she got $1,000.
1: Oh, sweet baby Jesus. Thank you, Lord.
0: I love her. Thank you, Lord, and thank you for being with us to get that win. All right, I'm Teresa. You're going to rock the bank at the top of the hour. Get ready for your money.
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1: I'm Teresa, jumping in to give you details on another wicked music festival. I'll give you the wicked, cool whip. Give me two songs. I'll give you the details.

0: Rock 107, the Grand Strand's rock station. I absolutely love you. I'm Teresa. Thank you for letting me just, you know, hang out with you. I want to talk about Furnace Fest 2026, October 10 and 11. You've got a day to remember. Bring Me the Horizon, Slaughter to Prevail, Motionless and White. You get the vibe, right? Suicide Silence is so good. Hatebreed, I mean, it's stacked. Here's your website, furnacefest.us. If you want to get your tickets, looks like they start at $19.99 down. I like that. I like a good layaway plan.
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1: Welcome to Monday Light, Monday 2.0, Tuesday. 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
1: I love you. I'm Teresa, just thanking you for letting me be part of your day. I've also got your shot to rock the bank coming up top of the hour. You ready to win some money?

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Rock 107. It's another amazing hour. I'm Teresa. Hopefully you will get the $1,000 win. Something I mentioned Friday, it's about the safety of our children. I want to mention it again so you know what's up. Give me two songs, all right? Yeah.

info will go to the dark web. So what do you do? I know that IT and all the right components are kind of diving in there to get everything secured up. But look, I do LifeLock. I have all my kids on it. That's one avenue. Or, you know, just make sure every secured password is secured. Don't click anything. You guys know how to protect yourselves. We've got to do it now with our children's info. I'll give you more details as they all drop.

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The Grand Strand's rock station. Let me slide in to congratulate the Red Hot Chili Peppers, striking quite the deal, getting rid of some of their music catalog and their rights to Warner. $300 million split up between who knows how many people, but that's a good price tag.

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1: I'm Teresa, getting you guys ready to rock the bank Monday through Friday, 9, 8 through 5 p. 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
1: Let me remind you, if you want to open up that iHeart app with us pulled up and on and hit the red mic, you can holler at me, ask me a question, make a request. 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
1: I'm Teresa. I want to get right into this. Foo Fighters, your favorite toy. Worst charting album in 30 years. Now, do we believe the charts? Is that Bible according to what we love about music? No. But for 30 years, the Foo Fighters have always debuted at number one. They debuted at number 23, which I want to ask you, is all the bad press Dave Grohl got affecting anybody's love for the band? And I'm not even talking about baby mama gate. I'm talking, you know, John Friese. There was a lot of bad press around Dave Grohl just randomly firing him for no reason. Then he went back to Nine Inch Nails. I don't know if it's bad business. We've lost our flair. The band's gone through too much and they need to take a knee. I don't know what the reason is, but, you know, you win some, you lose some, I guess. They're still the Foo Fighters no matter what.
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1: This hour, I still have Zeppelin Immigrant Song, which, I mean, it's one of the goat of all goats, Stained. R.E.M., even some Twisted Sister before I get out of here. Right now, it's the crew.

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1: As I get ready to walk out the door, I'm Teresa, just wanting to let you know you're doing a great job, and I love you so very much. Thanks for letting me just sit at your table today. I'll see you tomorrow. All right, have a good one. And don't forget, you're about to rock the bank.

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Hey, it's Blaze. Did I already talk about this? The name of this song is incorrect. Every rose has its thorn. The correct name for what's on a rose is a prickle. So every rose has its prickle, and you don't want to be stuck by a prickle. Poison on Rock 107.

0: The Grand Strand's rock station is Rock 107. It's Michael Blaze. My, how times have changed. Two Utah parents were arrested last Thursday after police say they locked their 11-year-old child in an unheated garage as punishment after the kid told them he was going to run away from home, so they locked him in the garage to show him how to be homeless. Now, I'm not saying that was the right thing to do, but I think back on some of the punishment that they doled out to us when we were younger, and I'm pretty sure a whole lot of that would be considered illegal now.
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0: The Grand Strand's rock station is Rock 107. It's Michael Blaze. So my 25-year-old son says, Dad, next time you go to Costco, let me know because I want to go with you. I need to get some stuff. So I let him know. We go. He piles his cart full of stuff. We go to check out. I scan my card. 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Declined. And he's like, I didn't know you couldn't use a credit card at Costco. And I'm like, dude, first of all, what are you doing putting groceries on a credit card? 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

It's Blaze. Thanks for being patient. Let's get back into it. If you go back and look at the video to this song, Billy Corgan still has hair. 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The world is-

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Hey, it's Blaze laying down the rock for your Tuesday afternoon. That Jeremy, he was a sick little puppy, wasn't he? But thanks to Eddie Vedder's songwriting skills, you still feel some empathy for him. Here's Pearl Jam on the Grand Strand's Rock Station, Rock 107.

0: Blue Oyster Cult on the Grand Strand's rock station, Rock 107. It's Michael Blaze. Blue Oyster Cult got their name from a 1960s poem, which was written by their manager, Sandy Pearlman. In this poem, the Blue Oyster Cult was depicted as a secret group of aliens who guided Earth's history. Now that the president has ordered the release of all of these UFO files, we might find out that that's actually true. And if it is actually true, that would explain why my butt hurts. From the
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0: 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You want to have some fun? Let the countdown begin.
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0: It's Blaze rocking the Grand Strand on Rock 107. Thanks for listening. How many times a day do you think the Amazon driver comes to your house? I would guess for the average American, like probably like 10. Maybe not that many, but a lot, right? And it's convenient. I love shopping online. You get great deals and it's there so fast. I ordered something the other day. It was there the very next day. I'm like, how do they even do that? But sometimes it doesn't work out. I needed a couple of hose reel boxes because they're always falling apart. I asked my wife, I'm like, please order me two of those. Get the cheapest ones you can. Just make sure they can hold 100 feet of hose each. So they get there and she's like, you need to come take a look at this. I go out there. They're tiny. They're very little. No way 100 feet of hose is going in there. I'm like, they need to go back right away. Looks like the hose reel people hosed us.
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Quitting time is just a few minutes away. If you're a 9-to-5-er, lucky you. 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
1: 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Bills. That's Bills. Enter it now.

Hey, it's Blaze. Did you see Motley Crue on the season finale of American Idol on Monday night? If you did, hit me up on TalkBack and let me know what you think. And don't tell me you don't know what TalkBack is at this point. If you're listening on the iHeartRadio app, look for the red microphone. Hit that thing. You'll have 30 seconds to leave a message. Tell me how you thought the crew did. The Grand Strand's Rock Station is Rock 107.

0: Humans were not created to sit in silence. 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

0: The Grand Strand's Rock Station, Rock 107. It's Michael Blaze. A documentary about Oasis's 2025 reunion tour will hit IMAX screens and movie theaters worldwide on September 11th. That seems like kind of a weird release date, doesn't it? Then it's going to head to Disney Plus later this year, so you can see Oasis on the big screen.
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A few Saturdays back, Collective Soul released a new album for Record Store Day. 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Here's Collective Soul on Rock

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One could argue that hating everything about you is really not very graceful. 3 days grace on the Grand Strand's Rock Station, Rock 107.

0: their march back to Omaha. 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Today's game is brought to you in part by Carolina Trust, Fairfield by Marriott, Horry County Fire Rescue, Sansbury and Butler Properties, Select Physical Therapy, Sparks Toyota, and by Miller Lite. 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
1: Four games to go on the schedule and a one-game lead atop the Sun Belt standings moving into week 14 of the college baseball season. The Shots are back at Springsbrook Stadium for the final time this regular season. It's a Teal Tuesday matchup to wrap up our home-at-home series with the Citadel. From the Carolina Trust broadcast booth, good evening, Teal Nation. My name is Joe Katz, and it's my pleasure, as always, to bring you another edition of Coastal Carolina Baseball here on the Chanticleer Sports Network. The week that was is in the rearview mirror, and it's full steam ahead for this ball club. All gas, no brakes. The Shants look to turn the page on our recent struggles, having dropped four out of our last five and playing 500 baseball at 5-5 over our last 10 games. At 34-17 overall, 20-7 in league play, in the grand scheme of things, despite some of the frustrations being echoed from outside the clubhouse this week, this ball club has played through plenty of obstacles from the start of the year. End of the day, first place in the standings, a top 25 ranking, and an opportunity to get right tonight against a tough Bulldog program. Last time these two teams met was back in late March, with the Shants trailing 2-1 at the top of the ninth. Coastal scored two runs in their final at-bat to secure the come-from-behind victory. Late-inning drama has been a part of the makeup of this ball club here in 2026. It gives you confidence and a hope that knowing we're capable of winning a ball game, no matter the situation. Having said that, if we're going to make some noise through the next few weeks, winning baseball, Coastal baseball, early and often on the scoreboard, attacking the zone on the mound, playing solid defense, which we've done for most of the year, and of course, timely hitting. And the two setbacks to Old Dominion this past weekend, the Shants hit just .222 with runners in scoring position. Falling 9-2 on Sunday, the streak of series wins inside the Sun Belt came to an end at 16 straight. We'll look to rebound at Louisiana beginning on Thursday with a chance to secure the regular season crown for the second consecutive year. Business to take care of, though, tonight against the Citadel. It was a Dean Mijos RBI base hit to grab the lead down in the ninth. Down in Charleston in late March, Cruz Harlan scored on a wild pitch earlier in the inning to tie the game to set up the Mijos base hit. Rex Watson homered in the matchup, and Jackson Appleman put together his best start of the season, six solid on the mound, allowing just one run, and the righty struck out six. The Bulldogs are 27-23 overall, 8-10 in the Southern Conference, but the Citadel has gone 7-2 over their last 10 games. Two huge wins in the midweek over South Carolina this year for Coach Trippett. Florida State, Kentucky, Clemson on the schedule so far this year for Coach Triplett as well. Citadel is a program on the rise, a team that has plenty of team speed, excelling in the short game. The Shants have 64 sacrifice bunts on the spring. That's good for first in all the college baseball. The Citadel not far behind with 58 sacrifice bunts, and that's good for fourth in the country. And their 101 stolen bases also rank in the top 20 across the nation as well. It's our final Teal Tuesday on the schedule this spring, and no better place to be than here in Conway for tonight's matchup. When we get back here on the Myrtle Beach Family Golf Countdown to First Pitch, Window World will bring you my conversation with head coach Kevin Schnall, and it comes your way next on the Chanticleer Sports Network from Van Wagner.
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1: All right, back here on the Myrtle Beach Family Golf, countdown to first pitch. Yeah, we're getting set for game time. It's the final regular season home game here at Springsbrook Stadium in 2026 as the Chants will look to get back on track in the win column with the Citadel coming to town from the Lowcountry. Time to catch up with the head coach of the Chants, Kevin Schnall. Our conversation is brought to you by Window World, the Grand Strand's leader in windows. All right, coach, final week of the regular season. We've got four games to go. We play the Citadel here tonight. We get Louisiana this upcoming weekend on the road Thursday, Friday, Saturday. Obviously not the way we would have liked for things to play out. Last week we go 1-3, lose to Clemson, and then drop the final two games of the series against Old Dominion. Just some thoughts carrying into that final stretch run here. Four games to go here in the spring schedule.
9: Crazy. Week 14, we're 34-17, 20-7 in conference. We've got a one-game lead with three to go, four total games left. We're in a great spot. Ultimately, we dropped two to Old Dominion. You reflect back on that series. I mean, every ball, they found a hole, right? They found a ton of holes. Give them a lot of credit. We didn't find enough holes. We didn't execute enough pitches. They executed some pitches. They had better at-bats. They defended the ball a little bit better. Again, tip your hat. You know, we won 16 straight series in a row. We were one of three teams in the entire country to be undefeated going into last weekend in series. It was Coastal, Oregon State, and UCLA. Listen, all great things come to an end, and it's been humbling, rewarding, challenging. We've faced a lot of adversity, so we didn't expect anything else. Again, we got a one-game lead with three to go. We go on the road to a good Louisiana team. At the end of the day, we got to play better Coastal baseball, and that starts with throwing more strikes, executing more pitches, defending the baseball better, and having better at-bats. And, you know, hopefully we can do that here today. You're seeing around the country a lot of teams canceling games. That is not the Coastal way. Absolutely would not. Who would we even consider canceling today's game? I mean, let's call it what it is. We're in a rut. We got in this rut together. We got to get out of it together. And the only way you're going to get out of it is playing baseball.
1: And that said, just to, you kind of stole my thunder there with the next question in terms of teams deciding to cancel midweek games. All right, you can talk about metrics, trying to position yourself for postseason play, whatever it might be. I don't know, coach, you grew up as a baseball player. I grew up as a baseball player. Frankly, I'd be pissed if my coach told me that we're not playing, particularly if I'm a senior and my at-bats are dwindling in terms of playing baseball my entire life from when I'm 6 years old till I'm 21, 22 years old, maybe not get a chance to play professional baseball. So this is it. And you're going to take 3-4 at-bats away, 27 outs away from me after dedicating 4 years of my college career to you and your program. That would chap my hide a little bit.
9: Yeah, I could agree more. I mean, how do you look your players in the eyes and cancel a game? How do you look your fans in the eyes and cancel a game? Again, we should have a great crowd tonight. We got great weather. You know, what else would you rather be doing than competing against another jersey versus, you know, jumping in the batting cages and getting at bats versus the spin ball machine? Are you kidding me? Again, if we're going to win the championship, if we're going to win a conference tournament championship, we're going to compete in an NCAA regional. You know, the only way we're going to do that is we've got to start playing better baseball. And again, how are you going to do that if you're not competing against somebody else? Like, our guys are chomping at the bit to get back on this field and get an opportunity to compete and get ourselves back playing good baseball.
10: And we get an opportunity to do that against the quality Citadel Ball Club. We'll talk about them in a moment, but let's talk about us. Obviously, some change-ups to the lineup card here today, mixing and matching some things. Obviously, trying to get a spark. What went into 1-9 as you assembled tonight's starting lineup?
9: We're trying to find more production, bottom line. You know, last two games, we scored 2 and 3 runs. We're not getting enough production in the lineup. And listen, this is not about feelings. This is about putting our team in the best position to be successful. If people want me to rattle off stats, I can rattle off stats and let you know where the lack of production is. But it's pretty clear where it's at, and we need more production up and down the lineup. That's not only offensively, that's defensively. And remember this, is when it comes to production, it's not batting average, right? Let's look at the total picture. Let's look at expected batting average. So that's telling you essentially how hard you're hitting the ball and what you're expected to hit. Let's look at on-base percentage. Let's look at how you're performing with runners in scoring position. There's a big picture we're looking at here. We're going to give Trace an opportunity to play first today, put Pedro back in left field. You know, we want to see how Trace looks at first. It will be a challenge today because the Citadel bunts and they like to steal. You know, can Trace make the right decisions at first on some of the short game stuff? You know, but again, ultimately putting Pedro back in left, you look at Pedro, you know, from a batting average standpoint, he hasn't had the year that we've wanted, but the guy has found ways to get on base. And that's the name of the game when it's, you know, in the batter's box. Can you get the first base? He has found ways to get the first base. You know, and ultimately, you know, we need him to continue to play better. But, you know, he's got an over 400 on base percentage. And he plays a really good outfield. You know, something that maybe gets overlooked a little bit. But he plays a very good outfield, very reliable, and earned a lot of trust in our staff, especially from a defensive standpoint.
10: Let's maybe not talk about who's playing first base, but just the first base position defensively. You know, okay, any common baseball fan will say, it's easy to play first base. Yeah. You put your foot on the base and you catch the baseball when it's thrown to you. A lot more intricacies, as you mentioned, and laid out when it comes to the short game, the type of defense. Footwork also comes into play as well, something that Thorndike worked a ton on last year and he improved greatly on. What kind of time gets put into those sorts of situations, taking balls from different angles and from different spots around the diamond?
9: Well, you're right. I mean, outside of the pitcher, the catcher, your first baseman's touching the baseball more than anybody else on the field. And, you know, like you said, the common fan stands in this, you know, sits in the stands and thinks, oh, that's an easy position, but don't realize, you know, the approach to the bag, the angles to the bag, and then, you know, going to get the ball. Do you go up? Do you go out? You know, the picks around the bag, the footwork around the bag. They don't realize that every ball that comes to you has different action to it. Somebody's throwing the ball, it's got more run to it. Some guys have more carry to it. A lot more into the first base position than you think. And then in the college game, even more, because you got to make really good decisions with the short game. Just so many short game things happen that you've got to make decisions. Do I come get it? Do I let the pitcher get it? Et cetera.
10: All right, on the mound today, we'll get Jackson Smollett. And you have to say, the kid has shown some talent and some bright spots throughout the course of the year. But as we've talked about, you know, starting pitching as of late has been something that's been hard to come by in terms of getting quality innings. You know, what has excited you about Jackson throughout the course of his rookie season? And what do we need from him today? And potentially, you know, if we want to make a push here through this postseason, you know, he's a guy that could provide some key innings for us, you know, in key spots as we, you know, head through the stretch and into the postseason.
9: These guys just throw more strikes. The stuff is plenty good enough to compete at this level and compete at this level and win. You know, let's be honest. He can win at this level. His ability to throw more quality strikes is, you know, what puts him in bad situations. You know, he goes on the road to Chapel Hill, and he's phenomenal. Was not as good last week versus Clemson. Hopefully he can bounce back today. But, you know, he is a guy that, you know, as a staff, we feel like could be a nice part of our program and our pitching staff in the future, because the ball quality is very good, and, you know, he's got, you know, somewhat of unique stuff. The sinker is a good pitch, and, again, he's just got to be able to throw it for more strikes.
10: All right, and lastly, just kind of the business-like attitude that our guys carry, you know, in and out of the clubhouse on a day-to-day basis. Okay, you can go down a rabbit hole when you want to look and hear from detractors out there around the nation, around our fan base, for instance, particularly this past week. What are some of the things that you want to highlight about this club that, you know, gives you confidence that, you know, we're going to put our best effort out there and play some Coastal baseball and see where the chips fall, you know, over the next couple weeks?
9: Yeah, I'm not really sure what you're alluding to there. I can assure you this. I'm not reading about myself. I'm not reading about us, so I don't know what they're saying. But I appreciate their support. We appreciate their support. We appreciate their passion and their love for Coastal baseball. Like, the obvious, yeah, we'd rather be 4-1 in our last five versus 1-4. That's obvious, right? Let's call it what it is. Our margins are thin. Everybody's margins are thin this time of the year. You got to play quality baseball, right? And we haven't played quality baseball the last five games. We got to turn around. The Yankees, I'm a Yankees fan, I keep saying this, they just lost four straight. They got beat last night by the Orioles. They're up 2-0 in the bottom of the seventh. Two out. Three-run homer, they lose 3-2. They've now lost four straight. They got swept on the road in Milwaukee, and now they lost their first game in Baltimore. This game's crazy, right? And you've got to weather the storm. You've got to stay humble. You got to stay hungry and continue to push forward. And, again, we're excited to get back out there today and compete. This team's not reading about themselves. This team's not worried about what outside people are saying. We know the adversity that we face. We know how tough the year has been, and we have overcome a lot of that adversity. And, you know, I don't feel any difference this week. We're going to overcome the adversity again this week, and we'll get it going here today.
10: Coach, always a pleasure to be at the ballpark. We're looking forward to a great road trip, and hopefully what will be a road trip that takes us all the way through next Sunday into the Sun Belt Championship. A lot of baseball to be played between now and then. Let's go get one here tonight.
9: Thanks, Joe. Any of those naysayers, if they want to give me a call, holler at me. Give me a call. Let's talk about it. But listen, nobody's got all the answers, but we appreciate your passion.
10: It's Coach Kevin Schnall with us on the Myrtle Beach Family Golf Countdown to First Pitch. And you could reach him by me at JoeCats19 on Twitter. All right, we're getting ready for game time. Coastal and the Citadel from Springsbrook Stadium on the Chanticleer Sports Network.
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1: All right, just about ready for game time on this cool, comfortable Teal Tuesday from the ballpark, Tuesday, May 12th, 2026, as we kick off week 14 of the college baseball season. The Shants and the Citadel set to square off for the second time here in 2026. A nail biter in the Lowcountry, first time around back on March 31st, with the Shants down 2-1 in the top of the ninth, scratching two across in the ninth, and picking up the 3-2 victory. As we look at the starting pitching matchup for tonight's contest, it'll be freshman right-hander Jackson Smollett's on the bump for Coastal Carolina, the Sicklerville, New Jersey native, with an 0-2 record, 30 innings on the mound this season, 4.50 earned run average, 21 strikeouts, though 18 walks in those 30 innings on the mound. And it will be former Chanticleer and Citadel junior Andrew Bowers out of Mount Pleasant, South Carolina, to toe the rubber for the Bulldogs. The right-hander has a 2-2 mark this year, 27 innings pitched with a 5.33 earned run average. Smollett's to get the ball for Coastal Carolina, and Bowers gets the start for the Citadel. The Bulldogs at 27-23 overall. Coastal comes into the matchup at 34-17 this season. The pitching matchup is set. We'll take our final timeout on the Myrtle Beach Family Golf Countdown to First Pitch. And when we get back, we'll bring you coverage here from Springsbrook Stadium. It's game time next on the Chanticleer Sports Network.
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1: Jackson Smollett's going through his warm-up pitches on the mound. The right-handed freshman from Sicklerville, New Jersey, gets the start here this evening for Coastal Carolina, with starts this year against Clemson, North Carolina, UNC Wilmington, and Wake Forest. His fifth start of his college career, Smollett's comes into the matchup with an 0-2 mark and a 4.50 earned run average. The Citadel, coached by Russell Triplett in his second season, coming off their first 30-plus win season in 2025, going all the way back to the 2010 campaign. They are at 27-23 overall, and they will send shortstop Lane Tobin to the plate as he'll lead things off tonight for the Bulldogs. The center fielder is Jaden Williams. He bats second. Hitting third in left field, TJ Anderson. In the cleanup spot, the DH, Michael Gibson. Christian Stratus is in right field and will bat fifth. Zach Hunt, the first baseman, hits sixth. Batting seventh and playing third base, Sam Dansky. The catcher is Carson Hodges. He'll bat eighth. And Orion Patel will be the second baseman and hit ninth tonight for the Citadel. Bulldogs coming off a series win over Samford. Once again, 27-23 overall, 8-10 in the Southern Conference. They have an 11-15 mark in true road games this year, but playing pretty good baseball at the back end of the schedule. They are 7-2 over their last 10 games. It'll be Somerville, South Carolina native Lane Tobin, the grad student, batting right-handed at shortstop to lead things off tonight with Smollett's on the rubber. He has towed right smack dab in the middle of that pitching rubber, and we are ready to play baseball. You know what time it is, Teal Nation. It's time to turn the TV down and the radio up. Let's play ball here in Conway. Smollett's from the windup delivers the first pitch of today's ballgame, 89 miles per hour over the inside corner and a called strike at 6:05 Eastern Standard Time. We're underway here from Springs Brooks Stadium. It'll be an 0-1 count here to Tobin as the big righty deals, and the pitch is a slider down and away. And it's one ball and one strike the count. Your WBTW Game Time weather report, 67 degrees, cloudy skies, not much of a wind to speak of here at the ballpark tonight in Conway. It'll be a 1-1 offering from Smollett's, and the pitch is grounded foul down the third base side. Tonight marks the 77th all-time meeting between these two programs. Coastal has a 45-31 advantage over the Citadel. They've won four in a row, including that 3-2 win from early this season. And the count 1-2 for Smollett's. The New Jersey native deals a fastball too far inside, a little too far inside for comfort there, as Tobin looked like he was bearing the fact that it looked like that ball may have clipped that front part of his uniform as he just missed it with a hit-by-pitch on a 1-2 count as it rolls to two balls and two strikes now. And once again, from the windup, the pitch is lined right back where it came from for a base hit up the middle. Tobin reaches with a leadoff single to begin tonight's game, and the Citadel, one of the better base-running teams in the country, leads off with a base hit from Tobin, and he has 19 stolen bases on 23 attempts this year. Line drive, base hit back up the box. Leadoff runner on first for the center fielder, Jaden Williams. Blake and Pato in left field tonight for the Shots. Dean Mijos in center with Rex Watson in right field. Walker Mitchell at the hot corner. Ty Barrango, Blake Barthel up the middle as Williams squares to bunt and takes the pitch for a strike as he pulls the bat head back. And it's 0-1. So Barrango at short, Barthel at second, and Trace Mazan will play first base tonight for the Shots with Domenico Tazzi behind home plate. The 0-1 count here for Williams as Smollett's on a pickoff attempt, throws the ball past Trace Mazan, and it's a throwing error, and now it rolls into the first base dugout, a dead ball, and that allows Tobin to advance to second on the throw over to the new first baseman, Mazan. And that pitch was, or the throw rather, was off the bag, but it hits off the glove, and there goes the footwork. The footwork immediately hit wrong foot, wrong spot, ball off the glove of Mazan, and a free base given to the Citadel, and now Williams will bunt the ball foul down the first base side. So an error is going to be charged to Smollett's. The ball was catchable, but again, Mazan got his feet in the wrong position and was leaning one way. The ball gets thrown in the other direction, and immediately a headache here over at first base with Mazan trying to get comfortable in a new spot on the right side of the infield. Now, there'll be an 0-2 offering here from Smollett's, and the pitch is a slider down and away. Williams is able to check. No, he goes around on the pitch, and the home plate umpire with the call, Richard Riley. Williams goes around swinging, and an 0-2 pitch way out of the strike zone. I had looked down. I thought he checked his swing. Next thing you know, I hear the crowd roar, and he's off to the first base dugout. So a punch out and a big one at that for Smollett's helps pick up his defender behind him at first base, and there's one out now for T.J. Anderson, the senior out of Ainer. Left-handed hitter Anderson takes the first pitch down and away at 90 miles per hour. And it's one ball and no strikes the count to the Citadel left fielder. The senior is batting .255 on the year. He has six home runs and 36 RBIs from the stretch. Smollett is at the belt after allowing the leadoff base hit. And the 1-0 is low and inside. The time of dimensions here at Springs Brooks Stadium, it's 320 down the lines, 365 in the gaps, and 390 feet to dead center field with the 20-foot batter's eye in straightaway center. 2-0 the count here to Anderson, left-handed hitter. He went 0-for-3 with an RBI in their first matchup this season. Here comes the 2-0, and there's a pitch that misses just a little low. According to home plate umpire Richard Riley, he's calling the balls and strikes tonight. First base umpire is Michael Parnell. Clark Morgan is at second base, and Ursuline Creech is down the third base side. And a 3-0 count here to Anderson with a pitch. He gets the green light, tips it foul off the body of Tazi, and it's 3-1. Now here on the Florence Darlington Tech transfer. And again from nearby Ainer, South Carolina, just down the road on Highway 501 from here in Conway. A handful of local products from Horry County and the PD region representing on the Citadel here as part of this 2026 roster that's been assembled by Russell Triplett once again in his second season at the helm for the Bulldogs. Here comes a 3-1 offering now from Smollett's, and the pitch is a little low. Once again, at the knees, too far low, open bag at first base. Anderson will walk, and 2-on with one out for the cleanup hitter and DH, Michael Gibson. Your Under Armour uniform report for tonight's ballgame. Coastal will play with the teal tops. They've got the black sleeves and black letters and numbers with white outline, the white pants with black pinstripes, the black cap, the teal brim, and the teal C on the top of the cap. And Gibson, the DH, bats right-handed, takes the slider down and away. The walks have piled up for Smollett's, which has prevented him from extending his appearances over his last four starts. In fact, last time out against Clemson, Smollett struggled through just two innings and walked three along the way. It's going to be a double steal, and this pitch is swung on and grounded foul on a hit and run. With Gibson, the senior from Rock Hill, South Carolina, at the plate. Transfer from Liberty, the school up in Lynchburg. Had a big weekend against Samford with six hits, a home run, and four RBIs. Also on the mound, an inning and a third this past weekend. It'll be a 1-1 offering now from Smollett as he checks the runner at second, Tobin, and the pitch is lined into left field for a base hit. Pato will field. Rounding third is Tobin, and the ball gets through to the cutoff man, Walker Mitchell, scoring the game's first run. Tobin after the leadoff base hit, the throwing error by Smollett, and on a 1-1 pitch, Gibson lines a base hit to left field, picks up a one-out RBI single. Runners remain at first and second, and it's 1-0 Bulldogs here in the top of the first. Gets a pitch at thigh high towards the inner half of the plate and rips a line drive to the pull side over to Blake and Pato in left field. So two hits in the inning coupled with the walk and the throwing error on the failed pickoff attempt. And just like that, the Citadel has taken the early 1-0 lead. Still with that sinker ball that Smollett possesses, opportunity to get a round ball right here. And a potential double play ball for the Coastal infield. Christian Stratus, the right fielder, steps to the plate. He takes a first pitch strike, a 91-mile-an-hour pitch there from Smollett's, and it's 0-1 the count. I do want to thank tonight's game sponsored Blanchard Cat, family-owned and SC-grown. Reliability isn't just a promise, it's who we are. With flexible rentals and easy delivery, the Blanchard Cat rental store is here for every job, big or small. The 0-1 line through the left side for a base hit. Christian Stratus follows Gibson. It's an RBI single. 2-0 Citadel here in the top of the first. Gibson heads to second. Back-to-back hits. Barreled up and pulled through the left side of the infield. Gibson with the RBI. The redshirt senior from Hilton Head, Christian Stratus, drives in a run. 2-0 the score. Runners remain at first and second. Still with just one out. And here comes pitching coach Matt Williams, an early conversation with his rookie right-hander, who after the leadoff base hit picked up a strikeout on three pitches for Jaden Williams, but then the walk to TJ Anderson sets up the hit by Gibson, and then Stratus follows with the base hit through the left side, and this is the third game in a row where we've given up a run here in the top of the first. Not the recipe for success, given some of the struggles that we've been having at the plate over the last 10 games, in addition to the fact that it's been seven straight starts where the starter has struggled to navigate his way through at least five innings on the mound for Coastal. And it's going to be interesting how we piece the ball game together, given the limited arms that we have in the bullpen today and the short turnaround that we'll have tomorrow, the travel day, and then Thursday night we'll play in Cajun country against Louisiana. Zach Hunt, the right-handed hitter, the junior from Dillon, will take the first pitch down and away from Smollett's, and it's one ball and no strikes the count. And the 1-0 slider is outside, 2-0. Here to Hunt, he was 0-for-4 in game one of their series with four strikeouts in the ballgame. Hunt, the junior, is hitting .255 this season. He has 8 home runs and 33 runs batted in. And the 2-0 is hit on the ground sharply but foul down the third base side. Gets a hitter's pitch and a hitter's count. Put a good swing on it, just a tad out in front. And the bouncing ball goes foul down the third baseline. 2-1 now. Here to Zach Hunt, top of the first, and it's 2-0 Citadel. Runners lead from first and second of the pitch. Swung on and popped up into right field, fairly deep. Now moving towards the corner is Watson. He'll make the play. Runner tags from second to third. That skips in. The throw comes into Barango. And with two outs, Gibson advances 90 feet to put runners on the corners for the third baseman, Sam Dansky. That ball carried off the bat of Hunt deeper than I anticipated off the contact. Thought short fly ball in right field. Took Watson all the way towards the corner near the warning track before he made the play. And good base running there by Gibson, tagging from second to third. Runners on first and third. Here's Dansky, the Charlotte native. Right-handed hitter takes the first pitch and swings through the slider. And it's 0-1 the count. Dansky, the third baseman and sophomore, has a .247 average this year with one home run and 12 runs batted in. Stratiso there at first base has just one stolen base on three attempts this year. Here comes the 0-1. The runner goes, and the pitch is swung on, and it gets away from Tazi. And the run from third is going to score on what will be a pass ball. Holy cannoli. This is, you know, the snowball effect continuing in the hangover from over the weekend with a big three-run inning here in the top of the first. A ball that Tazi has to catch. I mean, just tipped off of his glove, anticipating an opportunity to throw a runner out, and he just missed the baseball. It rolls to the backstop, and the runner from third scores. Gibson, as Stratus heads to second. We saw earlier this year Tazi get pulled from a game middle of the contest due to a very similar situation there, as Smollett delivers a called third strike, 91 miles per hour at the knees. Dansky goes down looking, and the inning is over. But not before the Citadel strikes, and they put up a three spot, a big three-run inning for the Bulldogs. So they score three runs on three hits with one error and one runner left on base. At the end of one half inning tonight in Conway, it's the Bulldogs 3 and Coastal coming to bat next on the Chanticleer Sports Network from Van Wagner.
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1: Well, digging ourselves an early hole Tip your cap to the Citadel as they picked up three hits in the inning, but an error by pitcher Jackson Smollett on a failed pickoff attempt to allow the leadoff runner who reached base on a single to hit second, and then a wild pitch capped off just a forgettable top half of the first. Three runs on three hits with one error has the Citadel out in front 3-0 as Constantine Mijos takes a first pitch strike over the outside corner to Mount Pleasant, South Carolina right-hander Andrew Bowers. And the junior has a 2-2 record this year with a 5.33 ERA. And quickly ahead of the count on Dino, 0-2. Bowers may be a familiar name to Teal Nation. Spent the last two seasons here at Coastal Carolina before transferring to the Citadel ahead of the 2026 season. And the 0-2 is sliced foul down the first base side from Dino. The Chester Springs, Pennsylvania product, senior center fielder, has a 325 average this year with 5 home runs and 37 runs batted in. But behind the count here on Bowers, 0-2 as the righty whines and the pitch down and away. 1-2 the count. Dino has been 5-for-15 during this homestand as we wrap up this 5-game homestand tonight with 6 runs scored in games against the Clemson Tigers and, of course, the 3 against Old Dominion. As the 1-2 is grounded sharply but right at the second baseman, moving up the middle to the backhand Patel. He'll throw out Mijos at first. Ball hit well. Patel shitting up the middle, makes a nice backhanded play, ranging to his right towards the middle, immediately plants his feet, gets himself square to first base, and makes the throw. 1-1 here in the Coastal first. Followed by Dean Mijos, it'll be the first baseman Trace Mazan. Rex Watson will play right field and bat third. In the cleanup spot at third base, Walker Mitchell. Blake Barthel will bat fifth and play second. The DH is Jackson Weiner. First pitch swinging, bouncing ball behind second base. It's Tobin who fields and throws to first for the second out of the inning. Ball hit back up the middle, not as hard off the bat the way Mijos with the contact, but Tobin showing some great range to his left on the two-hopper, makes the play behind second base, and a strong throw all in one motion across his body for the second out of the inning. So two nice plays from the middle infield, and it's 2-2 for the Shots. So it's Jackson Weiner batting sixth in the DH spot, followed by the catcher Domenico Tazzi, Blagan Pato.

0: will hit eighth and play left, and the shortstop, Ty Barrango, bats ninth. First pitch to Rex Watson is outside with a changeup. Fastball, breaking ball, the sweeper, as they call it these days, from Bowers, along with the changeup. Three-pitch mix for the right-handed junior out of Mount Pleasant. Here's the 1-0, and it's swung on and fouled right back to the screen. Challenges Watson with a fastball at 91, and it's fouled to the backstop right behind home plate. 1-1 the count. TJ Anderson left for the Bulldogs, Jaden Williams in center. It's Christian Stratus in right, Sam Dansky at third base, Tobin up the middle at short, Patel at second, Zach Hunt at first base, and Carson Hodges does the catching. The 1-1 is down low to Watson. The Coastal right fielder is batting .284 this year, leads the club with 12 home runs and 58 runs batted in. Here's the 2-1, and the slider misses outside. Three balls and a strike. Now here to the Coastal right fielder. So switching the lineup around just a bit, Coach talked about what went into the decision just a little while ago in the Myrtle Beach Family Golf countdown to first pitch. And it'll be a 3-1 offering to Watson, swung on and popped up towards the left side, foul territory, playable for the third baseman Dansky, and he makes the catch as he falls to the ground. A tough play for Dansky, charging all the way in from the third base side. And three solid plays defensively around the diamond for the Citadel to get Andrew Bowers a 1-2-3 inning to close out the bottom half of the first. At the end of one tonight in Conway, the Citadel with a 3-0 lead on the Chanticleer Sports Network from Van Wagner.
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0: Joe Katz back with you in the Carolina Trust broadcast booth. Chanticleers trail the Citadel early on. It's 3-0, and the inning couldn't have gone worse for the Shants. They were retired 1-2-3 with a couple of nice defensive plays to back up Andrew Bowers, the right-handed transfer from Coastal. And on the flip side, Jackson Smollett allows a leadoff base hit, a throwing error on a failed pickoff attempt, a walk, back-to-back RBI singles, and then a wild pitch that allows the third run of the inning to cross home plate for the Bulldogs. And now Smollett deals the first pitch of inning number two, and it's fouled away over the first base dugout off the bat of Carson Hodges. It'll be 8-9-1, due up for the Bulldogs. Hodges, Patel, and back to the top of the order in Tobin, as the 0-1 slider misses down and away. Hodges making his 10th start of the year, the freshman from Kennesaw, Georgia, is batting .125 on the year. He has no home runs and two RBIs. He bats right-handed, and Smollett's from the windup. The 1-1 pitch is a slider, hits softly off the end of the bat. Charging in is Ty Barrango. He fields, throws to first in time, and there's one away. Not as easy as a play as Barrango made it look. He hit the big swing and the soft contact off the end of the bat. Immediately, he had to come charging in on the baseball, and on three hops, kind of snow cones the ball, but is able to get it back to his throwing hand for a strong throw over to first base. for out number one. One away now for Orion Patel, the senior second baseman and number nine hitter, steps to the plate, swings at the first pitch slider, and comes up empty. 0-1 the count here to Patel. Once again, the senior from Hanahan, South Carolina. He's batting 197 this year, no home runs, 14 RBIs for Patel. Turned a big double play at third base in the early game against these two this season. It was a bunt attempt that was popped up. Patel made a diving play along the third base line, and then he doubled up our runner at first base. And that game was nip and tuck the entire way, all the way until the ninth when the Shawnees scored two in the top of the ninth to pull out the win. The 1-1 is low, and it's two balls and a strike now. So one ball and one strike with one out, top of the second, 3-0 Bulldogs. Smollett's deals the pitch and is tapped out in front of home plate, and the pitcher will field Smollett's and the throw over to Mazan in plenty of time, and a nice easy out, two up and two down here for the Coastal right-hander, which will bring us back to the top of the order in shortstop Lane Tobin. Tobin singled with two strikes in his first at-bat, hit a low worm burner line-type drive up into center field, and then scores the game's first run on the RBI single by Michael Gibson later on in the inning. Here comes the first pitch. It's a strike over the inside corner at the knees, and it's 0-1 here to Tobin. The Somerville, South Carolina native and transfer from USC Sumter was 0-3 in the early game between these two clubs with the two strikeouts. As he swings at the 0-1 pitch, lines into right center field. Watson on the run from right will make the play. They had him positioned well. That's Chad Oxendine responsible for the outfield alignment. Watson makes the running catch. Tobin is retired, and so is the Citadel here in the top of the second. It's a 1-2-3 inning for Jackson Smollett's, a bounce-back inning for the Chanticleer freshman. And as we head to the bottom of inning number two, the score stays Bulldogs 3 and the Shawnees nothing. This is Coastal Baseball from Van Wagner.
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0: All right, Coastal Carolina trails 3-0. It was Jackson Smollett's returning to form in the top of the last half inning as he sits down 8-9-1, 1-2-3. And we'll see if the Shawnees now at the plate can chip away at what is a 3-0 deficit, a big three-run top half of the first for the Citadel. And it will be Walker Mitchell, Blake Barthel, and Jackson Weiner to match up against Bowers, who utilized some help from his friends in an 11-pitch first inning of work. Sat down Mijos, Mazan, and Watson, 1-2-3. Mitchell digs in and takes the first-pitch fastball outside. And the Coastal third baseman from Lexington, South Carolina, steps to the plate, hitting 309 on the year. He has no home runs with 48 RBIs, which is good for second on the club, and the 1-0 is low and away. Two balls and no strikes the count. Mitchell with 6 hits and 16 at-bats so far on this 5-game homestand, has 7 RBIs during the 4 games thus far. 5 of those came and Friday's win over Old Dominion. And the 2-0 is upstairs. And a good take. The Shawnees would love a base runner here to lead off the inning. Watson swung at a 3-1 pitch with 2 outs, no one on base in the first, to pop up in foul territory. to end the

say your team's success will be indicative of how we play up the middle from the catcher to the shortstop and to the center fielder. Well, so far today, Tobin has made a nice play defensively to the glove side. Patel at second has made a nice backhanded play up the middle. And Jaden Williams just takes an extra base hit away from Walker Mitchell with a diving catch in the right center field for out number one. Can't ask much more there from Mitchell. Gets a hitter's count, a hitter's pitch, lines a shot towards the gap in right center, and boy, that closing distance and closing speed, I should say. A speedy center fielder there in Jaden Williams to make the catch for the first out of the inning. Though Bowers now has fallen behind the left-handed hitting second baseman, Blake Barthel, 2-0. The Allentown, Pennsylvania native has a .295 average this season as he takes outside. Three balls and no strikes. The count now here to Barthel. Four home runs on the year. 34 runs batted in for the Coastal senior. Three hits and 16 at-bats on the homestand. And the 3-0 pitch is a knee-high strike. And the at-bat continues here for Bowers. So he makes a great pitch on a 3-1 count to Rex Watson to get out of the first after two great plays by the middle infielders. And then Williams picks him up in center to begin the second. And the 3-1 is a strike over the outside corner. And Bowers works back into the at-bat here after falling behind. Three balls and no strikes. Fastball down the middle. Off-speed pitch over the outside corner. And now the 3-2 offering from the righty on the way. It swung on, hit in the air, high and deep to right center field. There it goes. Barthel goes boom. It's a solo home run for the Coastal second baseman. His fifth of the year, and the shots are on the board. 3-1 the score. I was watching Blake Barthel behind the batting cage today during BP, and he was putting ball after ball out over the wall on the boardwalk in right center field, and that just looked like a repeat swing from about 2 hours ago during batting practice to get the fans back into this thing. A solo shot, and it's 3-1 the score. First hit of the day leaves the yard for Coastal second baseman Blake Barthel with his fifth home run this season. Coming back with a first pitch strike to the DH, Jackson Weiner, the Charleston freshman. Weiner batting left-handed, swings and grounds one up the middle and stings that ball hard enough to find some space back up the box, and it's a one-out base hit for Weiner, who stepped to the plate batting .254 on the year, his 17th start of the year. He delivers a single in his first at-bat tonight, and the shots have something going here with the home run off Bowers after the diving play by Jaden Williams to take a hit away from Mitchell. Now you have a runner on first and the Coastal sophomore catcher Domenico Tazzi at the plate. The Camp Hill, Pennsylvania right-handed hitter takes the first pitch down and away with a slider, batting just .176 on the year, has two home runs this season against Illinois and Marshall, and 10 RBIs. Tazzi making his 23rd start of the season behind home plate for the Shots. Weiner leads off first, and the 1-0 is a breaking ball for a strike, and it's 1-1 the count to the Coastal catcher. His last start was in the back end of that doubleheader last Sunday against Georgia Southern, and he was 0-4 at the plate. It'll be a 1-1 offering from Bowers out of the stretch, and the pitch, big swing and a miss on the breaking ball. Down out of the zone, he chases, and as a result, falls behind the count. One ball and two strikes. So the home run for Barthel, his fifth of the year, and also now fifth all-time for home runs in program history with 39, tied with former first baseman Zach Beach. And with the run scored, he also becomes just the fourth player in Coastal program history to score 200 or more runs in his Coastal career. As Tazzi hits the 2-2 pitch to deep left, back to the track at the wall is TJ Anderson. He'll make the play for out number two. Just a little out in front of that pitch was Tazzi as Bowers pulled the string, and the line drive out to deep left. Two away now in the book. And that'll bring

0: out the left fielder, Blagan Pato. All right, for all Teal Nation tuned in. Our Teal Nation text line is 843-839-9950. Let me know where you're at, how you're taking in the game today, as the first pitch from Pato is grounded to the shortstop, Tobin. He'll field and throw to first in time for the final out of the inning. A Blake Barthel home run puts the shots on the board. Weiner follows with a single. Tazi flies out to deep left, and Pato grounds out to get Bowers out of the inning with no further damage. The shot score, one run on two hits with no errors and one runner left on base. At the end of two, 3-1 Citadel on the Chanticleer Sports Network from Van Wagner.
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0: As we play in the top of the third, the score now, Citadel 3 and Coastal 1. And again, however you may be tuned in today, whether that be Rock 107.1, our iHeart partners in and around the Grand Strand, or on the Chanticleer app, painting the nation teal from sea to shining sea, hit me up at 839-9950. Let me know where you're at, how you're taking the game in today. If you're on Twitter, you can follow us and comment at JoeCats19, JoeCats19. First pitch to Jaden Williams is down and away from Jackson Smollett's to begin the third. 2-3-4 due up for the Citadel as the 1-0 is low and inside. Here we go. Talked about it over and over again. Saturday and Sunday, get a run on the scoreboard. Can we post a zero to counter the momentum we're trying to build at the plate offensively? The 2-0 is inside, is three balls and no strikes. Not the way you build that momentum, falling behind 3-0 to the leadoff hitter in the next half inning, particularly Jaden Williams, who's the Citadel's leading base runner with 26 stolen bases on 29 attempts this year. And the 3-0 is low inside, and it's a four-pitch walk to begin the top of the third. That's the frustrating part from what we've seen out of Jackson Smollett's this season. The stuff is there with the sinker and the slider. It's either been too good today or now his second walk, missing with all four pitches to begin this third inning of play. And now Williams, you can bet your bottom dollar, he's going to take off at some point or another, and it may be on the first pitch towards home plate for Smollett's. So the Barthel home run tied with Zach Beach on the all-time home runs list, but also the fourth Coastal Carolina ball player in his career to score 200 runs in his career. Who were the three others in addition to Barthel, now with over 200 runs scored in their Coastal career? TJ Anderson now at the plate, first pitch swinging. He grounds one foul on the first base side. The 0-1 count here from Smollett as he pauses for a split second and now deals down and away. So five out of the six pitches he has thrown so far here in the third have missed the zone. And first time up today, Anderson walked and scored. Good lead there from Williams as they'll check in on the runner at first base. The freshman Williams out of Columbia struck out his first time up, but they'll walks on four pitches to begin the third here in a 3-1 ball game. And Smollett's working very carefully with a good lead from Williams off the bag at first. There he goes, and the pitch is up high. The throw from Tazi is on target, and he's out at second base. Smollett doesn't get out of the way. Yeah, that ball nearly hit him square in the back. It buzzed his left shoulder, and Tazi with a strong throw and a nice tag there by Ty Barango. Man, that ball hit nearly took off his head. And on a short hop, Barango with the clean pick, he tags out Williams, and just for the fourth time in 30 tries, Williams is caught stealing, and there's one away here in the third. And a 2-1 count now for Anderson, and the pitch, there's a strike over the outside corners. Getting a little help, Smollett, from his battery mate in Domenico Tazi. Runner caught stealing. Goes 2-6 in the scorebook. And with the count, two balls and two strikes here now to Anderson. Anderson out of Ehner, and the 2-2. Swung on and line foul over on the third base side. So it keeps things even at two balls and two strikes the count. Hey, Bud Light is a proud sponsor of Coastal Baseball, brewed to be a delicious and easy-to-drink beer even when the little things in life are hard. Bud Light, easy to drink, easy to enjoy. 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Anheuser-Busch, Bud Light Beer, St. Louis, Missouri. 2-2 is low and away, and it's now three balls and two strikes the count. Coastal 19-9 here at their home ballpark, but we've dropped four of our last five and playing 500 baseball at 5-5 over our last 10 games. And it'll be a payoff pitch now here from Smollett. Here comes the 3-2, and it's swung on, line foul down the first base side. In the four losses in that stretch, in the last five games, the one win 16-8 over Old Dominion on Friday. In the four losses, twice to Old Dominion. You go back to the back half of the doubleheader Sunday against Georgia Southern, and then the setback to Clemson, averaging just 2.6 runs per game. Here's the payoff pitch. It swung on and hit in the air shallow center field into the Bermuda Triangle. It'll be Dean Mijos who makes the call, charging in and the catch. And there are two outs in the inning. 2.6 runs per game offensively during those four losses, and this is a club on the year that has averaged 7.2 runs per game. And that seven-run mark traditionally has been the threshold between playing in a regional or not. Seven or more runs in a game this season, Coastal 24-1 on the year. Two outs for Michael Gibson. Swings at the first pitch, pops it up on the first base side. Mazan's going to give it a look. So will Tazi. He's going to run out of real estate as the ball falls right into the beer cup. Two rows back and a party foul. And it has to be someone at the Citadel. No one wearing teal that would make that kind of party foul the way one of our fans did just a moment ago. Never spill the beer. Protect the cold one. Holy cannoli, that's a good $8 right there. Just right down the drain. Here's the 0-1, is swung on and missed. Nothing into the count. You just saw a big old splash, fell right into the cup holder with a frosty beverage right inside. All right, now an 0-2 count here for Smollett with two outs, no one on base. The slider hit in the air to center field, right at Dean Mijos, takes two steps to his right, and he makes the play for the final out of the inning. Smollett works around a leadoff walk thanks to a runner caught stealing for Domenico Tazi. Two flyouts to Mijos, facing the minimum here in the top of the third. No runs, no hits, no errors, and no one left on base. 3-1 the score on the Chanticleer Sports Network from Van Wagner.
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0: So the Shots end up earning that zero on the top of the scoreboard to begin the third. Jackson Smollett once again works around the leadoff walk and a rare caught stealing for Jaden Williams. So we get the shutdown inning, and now the Shots will look to continue to mount a comeback here after falling behind 3-0. Citadel puts up 3 in the top of the first. Barthel goes boom with a solo home run of the second. 0-1 pitch to Ty Barrango is outside. 9-1-2 due up for the Shots. The senior shortstop out of San Mateo, California. Tybo has a .261 average this year. One home run, 21 RBIs, just one hit in 9 at-bats over the homestand. Though he has 4 walks and 2 hit by pitch as he takes the 1-1 down and away from Bowers. Longest outing of the year for Andrew Bowers came earlier this season against Charleston Southern as he deals the 2-1, and the pitch is a high strike just below the letters, and it's 2-1 the count. He went 5 innings against Charleston Southern on April 7th. Last time out against UNC Greensboro, just 1/3 of an inning, and gave up 1 run on 2 hits on April 26th. His last time on the mound, the 2-2, down and away, and they say he went around on the check swing. On the appeal to the first base umpire, Michael Parnell, Tybo strikes out. Bowers has his first strikeout of the day. Awfully close. Nonetheless, one away here for the Bulldog right-hander as we head back to the top of the order. In center fielder, Dean Mijos. Mijos grounded up the middle sharply. His first time up, a nice play by Orion Patel at second as he takes the slider low and outside. Orion Patel shades up the middle on Dino, and Dino hit the ball right back up the middle. A nice backhanded play and a strong throw to first for Patel. The 1-0 is swung on and missed. Dino with 5 hits now, 16 at-bats here on the homestand, was 1-for-5 in the game against the Citadel in Charleston earlier this year. That one hit was a game-winning RBI single in the top of the ninth as he swings on the 1-1 pitch and lines it in the right field. Over in the corner with a running grab is Christian Stratus as he disappears along the right field line into the corner. Don't have a visual of the gate as you head to the bullpen due to the obstruction with the berm sticking out along the right field line, and Stratus makes a nice running catch up against the wall and towards the foul pole. That's twice today. Dino has hit the ball well, and that's baseball 0-for-2 on 2 pretty good swings off Bowers in as many at-bats. So 2 quick outs in the inning for the Citadel right-hander. That brings up Trace Mazan, who takes a first pitch breaking ball low and away, and it's 1 ball and no strikes the count. Mazan grounded out sharply to the shortstop his first time up. That was a bouncing ball up the middle that Tobin ranged quite the distance to get some leather on the baseball, and then all in one motion was able to transfer it seamlessly with a strong throw over to Zach Hunt at first base. Now the 2-0 to Mazan, a check swing foul on the first base side. So essentially, we served two runs up on a silver platter for the Bulldogs in the top of the first. Granted, they picked up three hits, but a throwing error on a failed pickoff attempt and a wild pitch also allows a run to score in the inning as well. Now the 2-1 is grounded foul off the changeup from Bowers. Mazan behind the count, or rather, now the count even, after getting ahead 2-0. It's two balls and two strikes. There are two outs and no one on base here in a 3-1 ball game, bottom half of the third in Conway. The 2-2 up and away with a fastball from Bowers at 90 miles per hour. And the count now has gone full with Rex Watson on deck. Here's the payoff pitch from Bowers. It swung on and lined in left field for a base hit. Absolutely ripped the ball, did Mazan on that 3-2 fastball. Gets one right knee high over the middle of the plate, and he did not miss it. Smokes a line drive to left. It's his third hit of the homestand in his fourth start since the broken bone in his hand that kept him out for about 6 weeks. So his fourth start since the injury, his third hit now in 13 at-bats in his return. And with that base hit, he has now hit safely Mazan in 22 of the 23 starts he has made this spring. And it does bring up the tying run at home plate in the Chanticleer right fielder, Rex Watson. Watson popped up in foul territory in front of the third base dugout on a 3-1 pitch, his first time up. It was 2-for-5 with a home run against the Citadel in their first matchup this year, and that was an absolute bomb that he hit over the wall in right field back on March 31st. He takes a strike at the knees and over the outside corner. Nothing in one, the count to the Coastal right fielder, Rex Watson, as Mazan now leads off first, and Bowers will check on Mazan at first base. 6 stolen bases on 8 attempts for the Chanticleer first baseman. Watson with 20 two-out RBIs this year, which is good for the team lead. And the 0-1 pitch, a big swing and a miss on a slow breaking ball. So Bowers has been 90-91 with the fastball. We've seen 78-79 with that off-speed pitch. So some nice differential there with the velocity from the right-hander Bowers so far tonight. It'll be an 0-2 pitch, but before we get there, he'll check on Mazan one more time with a snap throw back to first. So 0-2 the count here to Watson as Bowers comes set. The right-hander toes the first base side of the rubber and the pitch is in the dirt. 1-2 now the count. Coming to you once again from the Carolina Trust broadcast booth here in tonight's game. Our friends at Carolina Trust have 7 convenient branch locations along the Grand Strand and throughout the PD to serve you. Here's the 1-2. Swung on and hit sharply down the first baseline. It's a fair ball. That ball will kick off the wall, and now misplayed by Christian Stratus will allow Mazan to score all the way from first as Watson heads to second with a 2-out, 2-strike RBI double. Ball kicks off the carom as the wall jets out in front of the berm at the foot of the hill down the first baseline. Christian Stratus, the right fielder, overruns the baseball. That allows Mazan to take the extra 90, scoring all the way from first, the 21st, 2-out RBI of the year for Rex Watson, and his 59th run batted in altogether this season gets Coastal to within 1, 2 outs here in the bottom of the third in what is now a 3-2 ball game. And here comes Walker Mitchell. A big piece of 2-strike hitting there for Watson. Brings up Mitchell, who takes the breaking ball for a called strike over the outside corner. Right-hander beginning to get loose in the bullpen for the Bulldogs. 0-1 the count to Mitchell. He scorched one towards right center field that was caught by a diving Jaden Williams his first time up, as the 0-1 is low and inside to the Coastal

0: Scoreboard 3-3. Now the score here for Blake Barthel, who takes the first pitch down low. Of course, Barthel went deep his first time up. That home run that left the yard on top of the boardwalk in right center field came off the bat of Barthel at 110 miles per hour, the exit velo, as he takes the 1-0 upstairs. Two balls and no strikes, traveling 381 feet over the 365-foot wall in right center field. That ball was absolutely scorched by the Chanticleer second baseman. Mitchell with a pretty good lead over there at first base and a hitter's count here for Barthel. And they check on the runner there at first base once again. With the count 2-0 to the Coastal second baseman. So the bats have come alive here as we play through the first three innings of tonight's ball game. Here's the 2-0. And this ball gets behind the catcher, off the glove. It goes clunk. It's a called strike over the outside corner, but similarly to what we saw from Domenico Tozzi in the first, with a runner on third, a ball that he just missed, traveling to the backstop, as it does there for Hodges, just hit off the tip of his glove and rolls all the way to the backstop, and that allows Walker Mitchell to advance to second on what will be a pass ball. So you've got another runner in scoring position here, and a 2-1 count for Barthel. As Mitchell now leads off second, Bowers deals the pitch, lifted into right field. This one will stay in the ballpark, just got underneath the changeup. And there's Christian Stratus at the foot of the warning track in right field to make the play for the final out of the inning. But the Shants string together three consecutive hits with two outs in the inning and score two runs. An RBI double by Watson. Mitchell ties the game with an RBI single back up the box to plate Watson. Two runs on three hits, all with two outs, no errors, and one runner left on base. Brand new ball game now at the end of three, or tied at three, on the Chanticleer Sports Network from Van Wagner.
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0: All right, back for the top of the fourth in a brand new ball game. 3-3 the score through three complete, three runs on three hits with no errors and one left on base for the Citadel. Three runs on five hits, one error, and two left stranded for the Shants. Bulldogs score three in the top of the first. Coastal answers with one in the bottom of the second, and then two in the third. And the first pitch swung on off the bat of Christian Stratus, kicked by Jackson Smollett. What they would say is a kick save and a beaut. He knocks the ball down and flips it over to first. And on one pitch, Stratus is retired for one out to begin the top of the fourth. 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Wade Miller is the branch operations manager, and he's back with us in the

0: Carolina Trust broadcast booth as we play here in the top of the fourth with a 1-0 count to Zach Hunt. He's the first baseman and flew out to right his first time up today. He takes a slider for a strike over the inside corner. Wade, good to see you here this afternoon and evening.
1: Good to see you again, Joe. Glad to be here, man. I mean, we've had a great season so far. We just need to close out strong and, hit the baseball, get some consistency pitching, and, roll it out for the end of the year.
0: 1-1 pitch is sky to shallow left field. There's Pato.
1: We got that. Yep.
0: Look at that.
1: Let's go.
0: Here you go, Wade. I'm going to go ahead to the calf suite, and you take over the play-by-play. I'll grab a couple of the cold ones. What do you say?
1: No problem, man. Yeah, hey. I mean, it's a great, team here to follow with the consistency in our program and everything. It's we're proud to be a sponsor for this and, support the community, do everything that we need to do for, building South Carolina, and that's one of our mottos. So we love this baseball game, man. We love this, consistency in the championship series, and we just love to follow everything and be a part of it.
0: Now look at that. You come into the booth, and we deal the 1-2-3 inning, a pop-up to second. There's Blake Barthel.
1: Out, man. Let's hit the baseball.
0: And look at that. Smollett has now retired 5 in a row, and another easy 1-2-3 inning to close out the top of the fourth. Once again, we're talking with Wade Miller, branch operations manager for Blanchard Machinery, one of our big partners here with Coastal Baseball and Athletics. And we'll pick up our conversation after this quick timeout on the Chanticleer Sports Network from Van Wagner.
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0: All right, the Citadel will go to a new pitcher here to begin the bottom of the fourth. It'll be right-handed junior Liam Foley. He takes over for Andrew Bowers and the Coastal transfer to the Citadel from Mount Pleasant. Bowers goes 3 innings and allows 3 runs on 5 hits with no walks and 1 strikeout. And we're talking again with Wade Miller, the branch operations manager at Blanchard Cat, one of our big partners here with Coastal Baseball. Wade, you were talking about consistency and reliability. How does that translate from the baseball field to Blanchard Machinery?
1: 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So it's the same thing with CCU. We've got great players coming in with NIL sponsorship and everything. So, it's all full circle. Everything comes around the community. It comes to the colleges. It comes to the businesses. We all have to survive. We all have to eat. So it takes all of us to be a part of it.
0: Jackson Weiner at the plate. He took the first pitch down low from Foley, and now back-to-back pitches down and away. 2 balls and no strikes. So you're West Virginia born. I was looking at, and I told you during the break, I was looking at some of the models and prognosticators out there across college baseball. Now, we would love to run the table here and host a regional, of course, in Conway in a couple of weeks. but doesn't work out for us, you know, still destined for postseason play in the NCAA tournament. I saw one prediction that had us going to Morgantown for the West Virginia regional.
1: Yeah, that would be a neat concept for me personally, you know. But, you know, this is my home now, and, you know, West Virginia was always home to me, and I was born and raised there. Here we got a nice shot.
0: High fly ball, man. It's going to bring down some rain with it, man.
1: Yep.
0: Talk about punting.
1: Jackson's been consistent for us. He's a great hitter for us. I mean, he's been a producer. So, you know, we have to have the faith in him that when he's up there stepping at the plate, he's got our best interest in
0: ours. Do you have a right-hand guy or gal at Blanchard Machinery? Because I'm getting ready to go on a 12th-game road trip. I could always use a little assistance in the radio booth if you'd like to come from Louisiana to Alabama and then back here.
1: Hey, man, let's go. You know, I'm right here. I mean, I'm college baseball. You know, I've always been a UNC basketball fan, and, you know, I went to Dean Camp, and I was really good in basketball, but it's just, you know, the mechanical side of my brain took over, and I went and pursued that. But, you know, we put it on UNC a couple weeks ago, and that was great. You know, I was screaming at the top of my lungs in the house watching it from afar. But, you know, we got it. Here we go. Beat it out.
0: Oh, half a step. He gets him on a swinging bunt over on the third base side. That's a nice play, though, by the pitcher, Liam Foley. I've watched so many games at this ballpark, and I don't know if I can count the number of times I watch an opposing pitcher run down to the side of that third baseline. We tend to trim the grass a little lower here, and they're always slipping and sliding. So that's a nice play by Foley.
1: But, I mean, this is such a beautiful field, and we're so blessed to have this here. And with our program and the proceeds from our NIL sponsors and the NCAA promoting us as a great small college D1 baseball team. I mean, this is amazing.
0: Bligan Pato at the plate. He takes a strike over the outside corner. So I'm sure you're busy as ever around here as, you know, the growth continues. And you got some machines beyond the wall in right center field that might belong to you.
1: Yeah, we've got some cat equipment out there. We've got, you know, great local customers, great support that actually sponsor with us, you know, for you guys in the program. And we all try to blend together, and, you know, King Construction's one of them. I mean, they're great people. I mean, we do a great sponsorship with them. You know, they have fellowship once a week, and, you know, we go and hang out with their guys and just give blessings back to everything that we're blessed with in this industry.
0: Pato lines the 0-2 pitch, a foul the other down the third baseline, rather. So it's the bottom of the fourth. There are two outs, no one on base. It's 3-3 the score. Coastal trailed 3-0 at the end of the top of the first. Barthel hits a home run in the second, and then back-to-back RBI hits with two outs from Watson and Mitchell tie it up. Here's the 0-2 to Pato, and that's outside.
1: And that was huge with Barthel. I mean, you know, Blake's been a consistent hitter, great bunting companion, you know, for the team and stepping up, taking that. But, you know, for him to put one out, that's big for him. And he's a great kid, got a great future ahead of him.
0: Oh, there's no question. Blake, he just hit a career mark. So with that home run, he scored his 200th career run, becoming only the fourth Coastal baseball player in history to score 200 runs or more in his college career here for the Giants.
1: That's awesome, Joe.
0: So it's two balls and two strikes to count here to Pato, and Foley deals the breaking ball. It's tipped into the glove of Hodges, and that'll do it to close out the bottom of the fourth. I know you're moving and shaking hands, bumping elbows. Enjoy a couple of beverages over in the calf suite.
1: Definitely. We appreciate you guys having us here. Thank you for looking at us as a local sponsor for things. And, you know, we want to understand that, you know, our community is everything, because we do. We build schools, we build roads, we build everything. We're part of it, and we just love being a part of CCU baseball.
0: 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We'll be back after this.
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0: All right, we go to the top of the fifth here at Springsbrook Stadium, and the score is Coastal 3 and the Citadel 3. Welcome back ahead of what is going to be a busy 10, 11-day stretch, depending how it shakes out. Following tonight's game, we'll put head to pillow, and then we'll be up at O'Dark 30 tomorrow as Jackson Smollett returns to the mound for the fifth. And he's gotten stronger as the game has progressed. Dealt a 1-2-3 inning his last time out of the mound. 8-9-1. A pair of 1-2-3 innings in today's game for the Coastal right-hander. The 0-1 to Hodges, he grounded to Berengo, and now slices one towards Watson and right. He's there to make the play. And sometimes at the sinker ball, when you've got the 6'4" frame, it takes a moment or two to get your mechanics aligned, particularly when it comes to the release point of that sinker and the slider. But he's in a groove right now after running into some rough seas in the top of the first, giving up 3 runs, 3 hits, a throwing error at first base, a wild pitch. All out of sorts in the top of the first. Settling in nicely now with one away for Orion Patel. And he takes a first pitch strike. 0-1 the count to the Citadel second baseman. He tapped back to the mound his first time up today. And it'll be an 0-1 pitch here from Smollett. And there's a slider for strike two. Same pitch, same location, same result on Patel. 0-for-3 in game one of this matchup this year. Patel played a great defensive third base that day. Had 2 strikeouts on the night. And now the 0-2 from Smollett is a slider down and away. Big up store guy Wade Miller, a longtime partner, and they're going to continue that relationship as I was talking to him off the air, looking to do some things bigger and better moving into the fall season and then ahead of the spring of 2027 with this Chanticleer Athletics program. 1-2 pitch, grounded soft contact to Blake Barthel at second base. He fields, throws to first in time. 2 outs and no one on base as we head back to the top of the lineup in the shortstop, Lane Tobin. All right, so I had asked who were the 3 Coastal players that had scored 200 runs or more in their Coastal career. We now have 4. Blake Barthel plates his 200th run with the solo home run of the second. With 215 runs from 2009 to 2012, Daniel Bowman, 3rd on the all-time list, as the breaking ball lands for a strike, 3rd time at the plate for Tobin, the shortstop, singled and scored in the first, flew out to Watson, and right in the second. Ryan McGraw, from 2008 to 2001, or 2011 rather, scored 232 runs, as the 0-1 pitch is on the way from Smollett, and there's a strike. And Scott Woodard, from 2006 to 2009, the all-time runs scored leader at 251. Nothing in 2 the count here for Smollett. 2 outs, no one on base, and the 0-2 pitch is swung and missed. Slider down and away. Tobin goes down on strikes, and the Coastal rookie right-hander has sat down 8 Bulldogs in a row. We head to the bottom of the fifth. We're halfway through tonight's ball game with the score tied at 3 on the Chanticleer Sports Network from Van Wagner.
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0: All right, bottom of the fifth. 3-3 the score. Jackson Smollett's in a groove now for the Shants on the mound. And just what the doctor ordered for this Coastal pitching staff. Now, limited resources all season, and we've got a quick turnaround. We will play Thursday, Friday, and Saturday against Louisiana down in Cajun Country. So, O-Dark 30, we depart for Lafayette, Louisiana. We're going to practice in around 6 o'clock Eastern time tomorrow, and then we'll play a pair of night games ahead of the Saturday regular season finale. We've got a one-game lead atop the conference with 3 to play. The red-hot Southern Miss Golden Eagles nipping at our heels. They've won 6 in a row. Coastal at 20-7. Southern Miss at 19-8 as Ty Barango takes the first pitch low and away. And the 1-0 fastball rides upstairs. 2 balls and no strikes the count. Appalachian State at 16-11. South Alabama and Troy tied at 15-12. Louisiana in the middle of the pack at 14-13. Old Dominion Marshall at 13-14 as Barango takes inside, 3-0 now. The only team officially eliminated from the Sun Belt Tournament, 10 of the top four, the top 10 out of the 14-team league, advanced to the championship in Montgomery. Georgia Southern is out as the 3-0 pitch is in for a strike. James Madison on the outside looking in, along with Arkansas State and Louisiana Monroe, though A-State and ULM are just one game behind Georgia State, along with Old Dominion and Marshall. They're 2 games back, 13-14 ODU and Marshall, as there's a strike over the outside corner. So it does get a little complicated. Should we end the regular season in a tie with Southern Miss, it would then go to common opponents, and depending on how that shakes out, would decide the outright leader in the number one seed for the Sun Belt Championship. As Tybo hits a hot shot on the 3-2 pitch, a grounder over to Tobin at short, his counterpart, and he'll make the play. 6-3 put out, and there's one away here in the Coastal fifth. James Madison will head to Old Dominion this weekend. Appalachian State travels to Georgia State. Louisiana Monroe plays host to Troy. Coastal, of course, travels to Louisiana. Marshall heads to Texas State. Arkansas State plays at South Alabama, and Southern Miss at home against Georgia Southern. So going to need to take care of business as the first pitch is swung on off the bat of Dean Mijos. Another slow roller, this time over to Tobin. Once again at short. A busy shortstop for the Citadel in this fifth inning. And a pair of putouts. 2 up and 2 down here for Liam Foley in relief of Andrew Bowers as we play here in the bottom half of the fifth. 2 outs, no one on base, and that'll bring up the Coastal first baseman, Trace Mazan. Mazan's 1-for-2 with a run scored. Picked up a big 2-out hit on a 3-2 pitch. He hit a screaming line drive in the left field and then scored all the way from first on an RBI double down the first baseline with 2 strikes and again 2 outs off the bat of Rex Watson. The 0-1 is low and away. And looking at the makeup of this lineup as you go left, right, down throughout much of the order, or at least through the first top 5 hitters, it looks a little bit more like it could moving into postseason play as Mazan turns on the 1-1 pitch foul. And Mazan was the number 2 hitter before he broke that bone in his hand. It's sort of like what the lineup looked in that JMU series. Mijos, Mazan, Watson, Mitchell, Barthel, and now with the addition of Weiner, Barango in the 9 spot. Here's the 1-2, and it swung on and popped up foul on the first base side. Estep has been our catcher and our starting catcher for most of the year, who, you know, won that position. And then you got Pato out left, not large part because of his defensive ability, a guy who does have an over 400 on-base percentage, even though he's hitting just 193 this year, has an on-base percentage of up over 400 as Mazan swings and hits the 2-2 pitch sky high into center field. Jaden Williams is there, and it's going to be a 1-2-3 inning here for Liam Foley. So after some early action at the plate, three runs for the Citadel in the top of the first, one for Coastal in the second, two more in the third. The bats have gone quiet over the last two full innings of play. At the end of five, it's 3-3 the score on the Chanticleer Sports Network from Van Wagner.
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0: Are we headed to the top of the sixth? And again, the score is tied at 3-3. Joe Katz with you in the Carolina Trust broadcast booth. So again, the upcoming trip tomorrow morning, we'll head out to Lafayette. Three games against Louisiana. We'll spend Saturday night after the game in the Bayou, and then we'll make our way over to Montgomery, Alabama. The game day, the game time, all to be determined. It'll be on Wednesday, just a matter of, and that's the following Wednesday leading into the Memorial Day weekend, a week from, I guess it would be tomorrow. Jaden Williams to lead things off, 2-3-4 for the Citadel against Smollett's, and the first pitch is a little outside to Williams, the number two hitter in center field. Struck out his first time up and then was walked on four pitches in the top of the third. And you're thinking, man, we get the home run by Barthel, leadoff walk to the speedy Williams on four pitches. And we could be in some trouble as Williams swings at the 1-0 slider down and away from Smollett's, and it's 1-1. He's then caught stealing at second, back-to-back flyouts to Mijos. And next thing you know, we're back in the dugout. And then we score a pair of two-out runs in the bottom half of the third to tie it up. The 1-1. There's a strike, another good breaking ball. Smollett's has the slider working now in his favor. You know, coupled with that sinker ball, a lot of ground ball outs. 89-92 with the sinker, along with that sweeper that he's landed back-to-back pitches for strikes. The 1-2 down and away, swing and a miss. Williams goes down on strikes, and it's the third strikeout of the day for Jackson Smollett's. He's now sat down nine straight Bulldogs with one out here in the top of the sixth. Last time these two teams played here at Springsbrook Stadium, you have to go back to March 30th, 2016, and it was a 4-3 win for Coastal Carolina. And, of course, recognizing the 2016 National Championship Club, as the first pitch thrown to T.D.A. Anderson, he's going to be hit by pitch. A ball runs in to the left-handed hitter, Smollett's. Will allow a one-out hit batter to reach base. Two walks in the ball game, and now a hit batter with one away. A lefty getting loose in the Chanticleer bullpen. with Michael Gibson due up here for the Bulldogs. He's 1-for-2 with an RBI single and a run scored in the first. Flew out to Mijos in center to end the third. And the first pitch from Smoltz is going to miss outside. 1-0 the count. So go back to March 30th, 2016. Coastal picked up a 4-3 win over the Bulldogs. Anthony Marks had two runs scored. Michael Paez, G.K. Young, and Connor Owings all had RBIs in the win. As the 1-0 is low and away, and it gets behind Domenico Tozzi. It's going to be a wild pitch, and again, just a little slow to react to that slider. Ball snuck away from the Coastal catcher. And Anderson on his toes with a good secondary lead, scoots up 90 feet. Just did not get his body. He shifted over to his right to keep that ball in front. Squirted by him. And now a runner in scoring position with one out and a 2-0 count. The pitch swung on and missed. Down and away with the breaking ball to Gibson, who is 1-for-5 this season against the Coastal pitching staff. Zach Hopek got the start in that ball game, went 5 shutout and struck out 5. Andrew Beck with an inning and 2/3 out of the bullpen, and Mike Morrison closed it out in the 9th. As the 2-1 is fouled away. 2 balls and 2 strikes. Earlier this season, Dean Mijos with the game-winning RBI base hit in the top of the 9th. Rex Watson had 2 hits and a home run. And Jackson Appleman posted 6 shutout, or gave up 1 run, rather, over 6, and struck out 8 Bulldogs. Here comes the 2-2 to Gibson, and the pitch is swung on and fouled away. That's a 90-mile-an-hour sinker there from Smoltz with his 73rd pitch of the night. He threw a season-high 6 1/3 against UNCW back on April 21st, his best career start. Left the game with 70 pitches. It's going to be a 2-2 offering now from the righty. It's 3-2 now. 70 pitches did not factor into the decision. Of course, UNCW scored 2 runs in the bottom of the 9th to win the ball game in walk-off fashion up in Wilmington. But Smoltz lights out 6 1/3 shutout, scattering 3 hits with no walks and 5 strikeouts. Now it'll be a 3-2 offering. The runner goes, and the pitch swung on and missed. Runner dives safely without a throw into third. It's a stolen base for T.J. Anderson, his 14th of the year on 16 attempts. A strikeout on Gibson. 2 outs now in the inning. Smoltz has actually struck out 3 of the last 4 hitters he has faced, has 5 Ks altogether tonight, but does not draw a throw from Tozzi. And a little out of sorts back behind home plate, which is in large part why we've seen Bryce Estep get a majority of the action behind the dish. Just has stood out from a defensive standpoint, and of course has done some big things at the plate for us this year as well. Tip your cap to Estep, waiting in the wings. Knew that there were big shoes to fill with Caden Bodine getting drafted by the Orioles and now with the Tampa Bay Rays. How about Bo, by the way, the Carolina League's Player of the Month in April? As Matt Williams will come take the ball from Jackson Smoltz, puts together a solid start, something that we've been yearning for on the mound as of late. 5 2/3, he'll exit the ball game responsible for the runner at third base, and it'll be freshman left-hander Colby Richardson, the rookie southpaw out of Mullins, looking to get the shots out of the top of the 6th. Runner on third, 2 outs, Christian Straits, the right fielder, who does have an RBI base hit today already. He'll be due up next for the Citadel as play continues here in the top of the 6th with the score tied at 3 on the Chanticleer Sports Network from Van Wagner.
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2: Colby Richardson in relief of Jackson Smollett, who gives us 5 2/3, posts four consecutive shutout innings after running into trouble out of the gates. Gave up three runs on three hits with one error in the top of the first. The Shans call their way back over the next two frames. 3-3 the score. The Citadel hitless in the previous four innings of action. They have a runner on third with two outs and Christian Straits at the plate. First pitch from Richardson is down low, and it's one ball and no strikes the count. Stratus picked up a two-out RBI single in the first and then flew out to Rex Watson in his last at-bat. Anderson leads off third, and it'll be a 1-0 pitch from the southpaw, and it's in there for a strike. Low, bottom half of the strike zone over the inside corner for Richardson. Has picked up some huge innings out of the Coastal bullpen this year with the absence of lefty Dominic Garbone. And the 1-1 is swung on, hit to the ground, and it's going to be a tough play for Berengo on the backhand. A throw, long throw over to Trace Mazan is in time, and the inning is over. Richardson faces one batter here in the bottom of the sixth, induces the ground ball out. Correction, the top of the sixth. Runner stranded at third for the Citadel. So now as we head to the bottom of the sixth, the score stays tied 3-3. This is Coastal Baseball from Van Wagner.
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2: Coastal Carolina and the Citadel playing in the bottom of the sixth. 3-3 the score as we take a look at our Conway National Bank scoreboard here tonight. Had a number of cancellations over the midweek in the last couple of weeks, which has drawn all sorts of reaction on social media. Coach Snall even addressed it during the Myrtle Beach Family Golf Countdown to first pitch. Not only did he say, you know, we're going to play, not only because that's what's on the schedule, but how about some of the ball players and thinking about where they've been and the contributions and the dedication, the sacrifices that they've made at the college level to compete, you know, for a top-tier program, and even some of the others that get these games banged because they don't have the proper RPI or strength of schedule. Why even schedule the games at the beginning of the season if you're just going to cancel them? You know, if you're a team, you know, say Queens out of Charlotte, and you get a chance to go to, you know, North Carolina to play the Tar Heels, you're thinking for those players at Queens, they put just as much time in to the craft as anyone else, and you get an opportunity to play against a Power 4 team in an ACC ballpark, and those players are stripped of that opportunity. So you can talk about metrics, RPI, you know, wanting to play, you know, postseason baseball to help your situation, you know, in terms of the rankings, a regional. You know, all that is nice and well. At the end of the day, though, as a player, I'd want to play, and frankly, I don't know, you know, Coach Dahl, if he's intense, if he was intense as a coach as he was a player, or a player as he was is a coach, I mean, I'm sure, you know, he'd have been Gary Gilmore's, what, trailer at the time, as I would have been, in the coaches, in the coach's box, in the coach's office, saying, "Hey, you know, Skip, understand that you want the betterment and the best situation possible for our team. End of the day, I came here to play, and I've got 4 games left in my college career. Say, you know, let's play. I want those 4 at bats. I'm never going to get them back for the rest of my life." 1 ball and no strikes to count here to Rex Watson to begin the bottom of the 6th. Foley deals a fastball outside, and it's 2-0 the count. Watson, Mitchell, and Barthel squaring off against the righty, Liam Foley. And Foley out of the bullpen. Pitch is swung on and fouled away. Check that. Bryce Coulter is the new pitcher on the mound, the righty. Foley went 2 innings. So a fresh inning here for Coulter as the 2-1 pitch is grounded foul on the first base side. Foley goes 2 innings of shutout baseball. No walks, no hits, and 1 strikeout. And now Bryce Coulter, a right-handed junior, has a 2-2 count on Watson. And the pitch, the 2-2 is swung on and missed. Watson goes down on strikes, and there's 1 away to begin the Coastal 6th. So after some early action, it's become a pitcher's duel, a lot like the way the game played out on March 31st between these two ball clubs. Coulter, the junior from Sumter, 6'3", 220, and transfer from Florence Darlington Tech. He delivers a strike over the inside corner to Walker Mitchell. Mitchell is 1-for-2, had an extra base hit taken away from him on a diving play by Jaden Williams in right center his first time up, and then drove in a run with 2 outs and drove in the tying run with 2 outs in the 3rd when Rex Watson scored from 2nd as the 0-1 lands for a strike. Nothing in 2, the count now here for Coulter. Here's the pitch. It's swung on and hit on the ground. 2 hops to the third baseman. Sam Dansky is there. He throws to first in time. Mitchell is retired, and 2 quick outs in the inning for Coulter. That'll bring up the second baseman, Blake Barthel, for the Chanticleers. Jackson Smollett's today goes 5 2/3. The last 4 innings, he was dynamite. Not only did he hold the Citadel scoreless, he did not allow a hit, just a walk and a hit by pitch. First pitch to Barthel is down and away. So 5 2/3 tonight for Smollett's. He lets up 3 runs on 3 hits. All 3 runs and all 3 hits came in the 1st. He walked 2 and struck out 5. So solid start tonight for Smollett's. And now the 1-0 to Barthel is swung on and lined to left field, and that ball will get down. And to cut it off before it hits the corner is TJ Anderson. Nice play by Anderson to prevent that ball from rolling to the wall, which would have allowed Blake Barthel to take 2nd, but slashes one the other way. His 2nd hit of the night for Blake Barthel. That's his 17th multiple hit game this season. And, you know, I referenced it after the home run. I watched him during batting practice today, and he was just spraying the ball all around the field. And it's not surprising that he's picked up right where he left off during BP today with a home run over the wall in right center and a hard line drive to the opposite field here with 2 outs. And that extends the inning now for the dangerous Jackson Weiner. He singled up the middle his first time up and then hit a high fly ball into right field to lead off the 4th. Barthelet's 1st has 11 stolen bases on 13 attempts this year as Weiner hits a hot shot and it hits off the mound, and the shortstop Tobin bobbles the baseball but recovers. That ball was absolutely ripped back up the box, hit off the side of the mound, and Tobin had a tough time handling the spin. Ball knocked around his chest, fell to the ground, and that's a heck of a job by Jackson Tobin. It hit the front of the mound like a ramp, and on a fly from the mound, he catches the ball, hits the heel of his glove, drops to the ground, realizing that Weiner, a little slower down the first baseline, so he had time to make the play. He completes the strong throw, and Coulter gets out of the inning after a two-out hit by Barthel and nothing doing for the Shots to close out the bottom of the sixth. No runs, one hit, no errors, and one runner left on base. Left-hander Case Bosch will take over for Coastal Carolina out of the War Room when we pick up play as we move to the top of the seventh on the Chanticleer Sports Network from Van Wagner.
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2: We go to the top of the seventh, and the score is still tied at 3 as we continue to play here at Springsbrook Stadium, final Teal Tuesday of the regular season. And after 6 complete tonight, 3 runs on 3 hits, no errors, and 3 left on base for the Citadel, 3 runs on 6 hits, 1 error, and 3 left stranded for the Shots. Case Bosch to take over for Coastal Carolina. Last 6 appearances has gone 6 innings, has given up 2 runs, and has struck out 7. And the first pitch from Bosch is a strike over the outside corner to the first baseman, Zach Hunt. Hunt hitting 6th. A couple of flyouts to right tonight. He's 0-for-2. Has not appeared since the series at Georgia Southern, as the 0-1 fastball is up and away. And it's 1-1 to Hunt. 6, 7, and 8, Hunt, Dansky, and Hodges to bat for the Bulldogs. And they have, again, those 3 runs all scored at the top of the first on 3 hits and 1 error, as the changeup misses outside. And it's 2-2. Hunt, hitless in 6 at-bats against the Coastal pitching staff this season at a Dillon, South Carolina, another Florence Darlington Tech transfer, as the 2-1 is swung on and missed. A fastball at 88 miles per hour from Case Bosch, the Jenison, Michigan native. 2 appearances in the series against Georgia Southern, 2 appearances in the series against Texas State. Here's the 2-2, and swung on and missed. Back with the fastball at 89 miles per hour. Hunt goes down on strikes, and Bosch picks up right where Smollett and Richardson left off. Richardson, of course, came in with 2 outs in the 6th. Runner on 3rd gets Christian Stratus to ground out to tie Berengo to keep the score tied at 3. Chanticleer pitchers have struck out 6 combined hitters tonight, with 1 away for the third baseman, Sam Dansky. And Dansky takes the first pitch, breaking ball low and inside. The Bulldog third baseman is 0-for-2, struck out looking his first time up and popped up to Barthel at 2nd. And that was to end the 4th. The Charlotte native and Gaston College transfer, his redshirt sophomore year, swings and lines one just foul down the third baseline. So it's 1-1 the count now here to Dansky. 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All right, the 1-1 is outside to Dansky, another fastball from Bosch. He works from the stretch on the third base side of the rubber with no one on base, and the 2-1. There's a changeup that floats and outside and has fallen behind 3-1. 2-0 record this year for Bosch with one save, 33 and a third innings pitched with a 3.51 earned run average entering tonight's appearance. Here's the 3-1 and the fastball up and away, ball four. Strikeout to begin the inning. A walk with one out puts Dansky at first. And here comes the catcher, Carson Hodges. So Hodges will bat, and he's 0 for 2 tonight, the freshman from Kennesaw, Georgia, up towards where my parents and sister live, home of Kennesaw State. About an hour, 10 or so minute ride north of Atlanta. Hodges tonight has grounded out to Marengo at short, and he flew out to right when he led off the fifth. And the first pitch is up high once again from Bosch. He's missed now a couple of times here, up and away with that fastball. Trying to get on top of that pitch, you know, that downward action with the big 6 foot 5 inch, 225 pound frame. And the 1-0 is a high strike this time. Hits the top half of the strike zone nonetheless. 1-1 here to Dansky. Or check that, Hodges. He's making just his 10th start of the season. Orion Patel will bat next unless Bosch can induce a ground ball to get out of the inning. 1-1, he squares to bunt and pushes it foul down the first base side. Ball and two strikes. Again, Coastal and the Citadel right around the top two in the country when it comes to the short game. Coastal leads the nation with 64 sacrifice bunts. The Citadel, fourth in the country with 58 sack bunts. Not necessarily a sacrifice situation here, but Bosch will check on the runner there at first base. Coastal, of course, watched their Sunbelt Conference series streak come to an end Sunday with a loss to Old Dominion at 16 straight Sunbelt Conference series dating back to March of last year when we dropped 2-3 at Troy. Another pickoff attempt over there at first base. And I remember that rubber game vividly. There was a bouncing ball up the middle that Ty Dooley was ready to make a play on. And because they have this synthetic turf, the turf had been worn out right where the runner stands at second base. Ball hit the divot, popped up, and Dooley couldn't handle it as the 1-2 is swung and missed. Fastball up and away. Again, that ball tailing away from the right-handed hitter. And Bosch has struck out two of the three hitters he's faced with a walk sandwiched in between. That ball had some serious run to the arm side. Hodges goes down on strikes. He's 0 for 3. Two outs now for Patel. The second baseman has tapped back to the mound and has grounded out to Barthel, his countermate, at second base. Runner leads from first. And Bosch will check on the runner. So Patel, he had a five-hit game earlier this year against UT Martin earlier this season and takes the changeup a little outside. So Bosch unable to locate with that changeup just yet in the zone. That's a pitch when you get ahead. He's got that changeup action that will result in a lot of balls topped over and pulled. In this case, to the left side with a right-handed hitter at the plate. Here comes the 1-0. Swung on, popped up right behind second base. And there's Blake Barthel. Nope, it'll be Ty Marengo with the call and the catch. Literally three steps behind second base. He makes the play, and Bosch works out of a one-out walk. The inning is over here in the top of the seventh. Two strikeouts for the freshman lefty out of Jenison, Michigan, and another zero on the scoreboard. It's time to get up and stretch. Tonight in Conway, Teal Tuesday, and we're tied at three. on the Chanticleer Sports Network from Van Wagner.
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15: 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Like this. 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The sheriff doesn't like the look of me. 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We draw, and bang, I go down. 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Everyone cheers. I'm the new sheriff. And I rename the town Fresh Slicington. 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
2: All right, back here on the Chanticleer Sports Network as we play now in the bottom of the seventh and still tied at 3. Domenico Tozzi to lead things off for the Shants against the righty Bryce Coulter in his second inning of work. And Tozzi takes a first pitch strike. An off-speed pitch over the outside corner. The Coastal catcher is 0-for-2 in tonight's game. Flew out to left. Tapped one back to the mound in the fourth as he swings at the 0-1 and lines it foul down the third base side.

So it's 0-2 the count here to Tazi. Flew out to left and, again, grounded back to the mound. Tazi, Pato, and Barango. 7-8-9, bottom third of the order here against Coulter, who has featured a fastball at 92 miles per hour so far tonight. And the 1-2 is in the dirt. Two balls and two strikes to the Coastal catcher out of Camp Hill, Pennsylvania. Has just one hit in 13 at-bats now over his last five starts. First time up, gave it a ride deep to left field. Caught by T.J. Anderson at the warning track. And now the 2-2 offering from Coulter is swung on and grounded. Another hot shot. Jump in out of the way. Chad Oxendine over on the third base side. I mean, look at just the number of games that have been canceled today across college baseball. You know, weather one thing. Campbell, East Carolina, Arizona State, Grand Canyon, Kentucky, Marshall bang their games as Tazi hits a high fly ball into left field. There it goes. That's D-O-M-E-N-I-C-O. Tazi goes deep. It's a solo home run in the bottom of the seventh. A leadoff shot for the Coastal catcher. His third home run this season. And for the first time tonight, we get to say, shots up. It's 4-3 the score. Knew he just missed one, as I mentioned, in his first at-bat. Puts one into the jet stream. High, towering fly ball over the wall in left field. And Coastal grabs their first lead of the night. The first run scored since Walker Mitchell tied the game with a base hit up the middle with two outs to erase an early 3-0 deficit. So one away, first pitch swinging. Hot shot off the bat of Blake and Pato, but right at the shortstop, Lane Tobin. He'll field and throw to first in time. And there's one away here in the Coastal seventh. Pato tonight 0-3. Tazi has hit home runs this year against Marshall, Illinois, and now the Citadel. So here comes Ty Barango, and Tybo is 0-2 with a strikeout and a ground out to Tobin at short. He takes a first pitch strike, a 91-mile-an-hour fastball over the inside corner, and it's 0-1 the count. Tybo the 9 spot at shortstop, and he takes the 0-1 for a